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10: 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Mostly sunny, today's high 71, partly cloudy through the evening, overnight low 52.
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0: This is Izzy's Top 5 at 5. We're counting down right now. Top 5 songs with cities in that.
3: Hey, it's Jessica. Graham.
0: All right, you got song number 3. Yeah, are you there?
3: I blacked out. Sorry. This next song takes place in Boulder, Closer by the Chainsmokers and Halsey. Number 3.
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0: This is Top 5 at 5. We're counting them down right now. 866-MOVING-925. Want to be a guest DJ? Call me right now. All right, who's this?
2: This is Haley and Jocelyn and Jennifer.
0: Oh, we got three people in there.
2: Yeah.
0: Where are you guys from?
2: From Virginia.
0: All right, y'all got song number two.
2: Song number two is
0: taking place in Atlanta. Kendrick, Not Like Us.
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0: Jennifer! You're going to be my guest DJ for song number uno.
1: Number one.
0: Takes place in L.A. Miley Cyrus, Party in the USA.
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15: 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Mostly sunny, today's high 71, partly cloudy through the evening, overnight low 52. We have-

0: Moving 92.5, it's Izzy. Okay, so you know whenever you're riding the light rail and it stops and then it moves quite a bit, it like shakes. You know what I'm talking about?
1: It's pretty jerky, I'll give you that.
0: Well, here, let me get the right music on. Ready? Oh, shoot, sorry, wrong song. Here, let me get the right one. Ready? Okay, it went a little something like this. Okay, so I fell on the guy, and he did a really good job at catching me, you know? But I have to apologize. The guy in the purple shirt, actually, I think it was like a Huskies jersey, wasn't it, Nicolette?
1: Yeah, I'd say so. I think they just came from the game.
0: Yeah, well, he caught me. I just got to say sorry, because I feel like it would have hurt him. I fell pretty hard.
1: Izzy, your butt fell in his face.

0: 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It's Izzy.
1: Hi, are we allowed to watch this song?
0: Who's this?
1: This is a listener.
0: I have two words.
1: Yes.
0: Heck yeah.
1: Okay, yay.
0: What do you want to hear?
1: Cat's Eye. Animal.
0: Guess what?
1: Yeah.
0: I'm totally going to play that for you.
1: Yes.
0: Put your kid on the phone.
1: Hi.
0: Hey, what's your name?
1: Nova.
0: Did you just get out of school?
1: Yeah.
0: Well, Noah, your song is on right now. It's Animal on Moving 92.5.

0: brother. 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
1: You could bet that, never gotta sweat that. You could bet that, never gotta sweat that. You could bet that.

0: 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Will and Bottles on the phone right now. What do you want to tell me, bro?
1: I have a crazy ex.
0: Oh, what'd she do? I need to hear about this, bro.
1: She basically told me she was going on a work trip, and she left her laptop open, and she told the guy, I can't wait to see you at the lake house. I'll put it to this way.
0: I'm so sorry. That is horrible.
1: Yeah.
2: Okay, but was he hot?
0: Nicolette, come on.
1: He wasn't hot compared to me.
0: Oh, Will. Go get him, Tiger.
1: All right, man.
0: Go get him.

0: Brooke and Jeffrey in the morning.
1: You're saying you didn't eat the ice cream, Rob? Let's be honest.
2: I'm not trying to shame anyone. Again, I'm trying to support you, and that's what you said you wanted in relationship. And you sent me a concerning photo. So that to me is like to call for help. It's like sending, it's dangerous. God. 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It's like, oops, already did the murder or like whatever.
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17: 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Mostly sunny, today's high 71, partly cloudy through the evening, overnight low 52.
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0: 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Lake Stevens High School was getting down last Friday night at Friday Night Lights.
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Izzy. Okay, you know whenever you're trying something new for the first time and you suck? Well, that was me this weekend. I went over to Snoqualmie to Snow King Ice Arena, and I tried an adult try hockey for free thing. And let's just say I was pretty bad. My leg is all bruised now. I fell more times than I would like to admit. If you want to see me suck at playing ice hockey, so on my Instagram at Izzy on the Air or Movin's Instagram at Movin 92.5.

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2: And now the weather from Bellevue Rare Coins, the trusted authority for buying jewelry, rare coins, and valuables, serving Bellevue, Linwood, Issaquah, and Tacoma. A cloudy start to the day, then clearing this afternoon, high 67, mostly cloudy through the evening, overnight low 51.

0: 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It's Izzy. Jose's in the studio.
1: Yeah, Izzy, one of our listeners says she needs to ask one of her good friends to stop doing something.
0: Oh, okay, what?
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0: Wait, okay.
1: Awkward,
0: her husband's
1: bro.
0: Involved.
1: Yeah, you gotta find out if we can help her in a brand new Awkward Tuesday phone call tomorrow at 7:30. I'm Brick and Jeffrey at Twinsies.
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0: Seattle, apparently they are letting me do this again. What's up? It's Jose from Brick and Jeffrey in the Morning, and I'm talking about the fourth annual Jose and Friends comedy show. Yay! That's happening Wednesday, October 7th at Club Galaxy at Muckleshoot Casino Resort. It's a free show courtesy of Movin' 925. Doors open at 6:30, so be there when they open to get a seat. Now, I'm bringing some of the funniest people that I know. I'm talking Ashton Buell, Narin Van, and my boy, Kermit Apio, your headliner. It is one night, one stage, four comedians, and I will be hosting the whole thing. Absolutely no guarantee that I'm going to behave myself, though. Come laugh with me and my friends at the free fourth annual Jose and Friends comedy show, October 7th at Club Galaxy at Muckleshoot Casino Resort with Movin' 92.5.
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19: 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A cloudy start to the day, then clearing this afternoon, high 67, mostly cloudy through the evening, overnight low 51.

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3: Hello.
0: Hey, who's this?
3: This is Brittany.
0: What are you up to right now?
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0: Oh, where's work?
3: I work at dental office in Tacoma.
0: Can you clean my teeth?
3: I can take out teeth. I can do dentures.
0: Oh, come on. Hey, I don't want to take my teeth out.
3: I like to give people their smile back.
0: So you went to school for it?
3: I went to school for dental, yeah.
0: So you're certified to take teeth out?
3: No, I'm not.
0: What?
3: Certified. Whoa. I can help the doctor.
0: Okay, nuh-uh. Bye. 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

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Do they have Christmas trees up at Costco? They have full-on Christmas displays, and I almost bought a massive candy cane, but I have nowhere to put it.

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Ed Sheeran crying on stage, making an apology for everything that's happened this past week. I'm actually really surprised that it has not hit him that he has been forced to remove someone off of his tour. Like, that wouldn't sit well with me. I would stop.

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23: 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A cloudy start to the day, then clearing this afternoon, high 67, mostly cloudy through the evening, overnight low 51.
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I'm Ashley Z. People are having a hard time accepting Ed Sheeran's statement he made on stage, mainly because it was from a teleprompter, and it just didn't really, like, change much. He still hasn't taken a position, which he said he doesn't want to. It's easy to say what you would do in the situation. I would say, I want to continue this tour, but I don't believe in people being forced around, so I can't.

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Hayden Panettiere's mom was not invited to the latest celebration of her life. That makes a huge statement. Dude, I don't care who you are. You need your mom. And it is sad when mom

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I'm Ashley Z. I just finished watching Chad Powers on Hulu. Oh my God. I don't know that I've seen a better show. They're not even renewed for season 3.

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Seattle's number one hit music station, Movin' 92.5. I'm Ashley Z. I went to Costco on Friday, Saturday, and I was like, what are you doing with the full-on Christmas trees up? It is like, it's like a Christmas tree farm inside of Costco, the one I went to at least. I was like, what do I do? I want

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This girl's other new song, Nicole Kidman, where she's like, every single night, I pray that. It's so good. And I'm like, yeah, Nicole Kidman's almost 60 getting songs written about how much of a baddie she is. I could be.

Seattle's number one hit music station, Movin' 92.5. I'm Ashley Z, dude. People are starting to accept how amazing of an example Taylor Swift and Travis Kelce are of, like, what it's like when love is good and when it's right. Come on, come on.

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I'm Ashley Z. Do it. I would be perfectly fine if the Christmas movies started to hit Netflix, even Thanksgiving. I don't care. 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Let's go.

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This one guy was telling his wife, in order to get a touchdown, you have to have 2 feet down in the end zone, and a knee is not 2 feet. And I was like, oh,

0: right, here we go. We're back at it tomorrow with a brand new show. It's Brooke and Jeffrey in the morning.
1: Yeah, one of our listeners says she needs to ask one of her good friends to stop doing something.
0: Ooh.
1: Because it's not just affecting her. It's making her husband super uncomfortable, too.
0: Okay, this is interesting. We're going to find out what it is and if we can help her tomorrow in a brand new Awkward Tuesday phone call right here on the Home with the Second Date Update. It's Brooke and Jeffrey in the morning.
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drive, I don't need a car. 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Fall off what? 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

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I'm Ashley Z. So before I left tonight, my cat wanted to cuddle, but she wanted to like angry cuddle. Like she would grumble as I pet her, and I'm like, oh, you just want to sit on mama's lap. Okay, that's cool. I like that. I'm gonna love you in the way that you need to be loved. Forget what I need.

Smoove 92.5. Ed Sheeran trying to make a statement at his latest tour, crying on stage. People still are like, I don't know, man. I would have stopped the tour. Like, I'm not going to be forced around. I get

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25: Don't miss us, okay? We'd be sad. It's Brooke and Jeffrey in the morning, home of the second date update on Boomin' 92.5.

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Now we've got the queen of emo pop. Make it pretty, make it emo. Here's Olivia Rodrigo with The Cure.

0: apparently they are letting me do this again. What's up? It's Jose from Brooke and Jeffrey in the Morning, and I'm talking about the 4th annual Jose and Friends comedy show. Yay! That's happening Wednesday, October 7th at Club Galaxy at Muckleshoot Casino Resort. It's a free show courtesy of Movin' 925. Doors open at 6:30, so be there when they open to get a seat. Now, I'm bringing some of the funniest people that I know. I'm talking Ashton Buell, Narin Van, and my boy, Kermit Apio, your headliner. It is one night, one stage, 4 comedians, and I will be hosting the whole thing. Absolutely no guarantee that I'm going to behave myself, though. Come laugh with me and my friends at the free 4th annual Jose and Friends comedy show, October 7th at Club Galaxy at Muckleshoot Casino Resort with Movin' 92.5.
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1: 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I didn't get the job. 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If you don't want me here, then see me out. 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
11: 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A cloudy start to the day, then clearing this afternoon, high 67, mostly cloudy through the evening, overnight low 51.
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2: You never know where you're going to meet that special someone who changes your life.
3: Yeah.
2: And it could be at a coffee shop or at a bar or under that bar.
3: What?
2: Or even behind a podiatrist's office when both of you are looking to add more pieces to your personal foot skin collections.
4: Ew.
2: You just never know.
3: Not necessarily.
5: Oh, look at it. I found a callus.
2: Oh, it matches mine. Let's put them together and make a heart. And you know what? Today's listener is proving once again, love can show up in some pretty random places.
3: Oh, man.
2: And sometimes it just needs a little extra nudge to get it going.
3: Good for you. Everything's going to sound romantic after Jeff's intro right there.
2: You're welcome. That's what we're here to do, to help out our listener, Shelby. So, Shelby, is it safe for me to say that you're in love?
6: Whoa. I don't know. You know, I have a huge crush on this guy, so I definitely can say that part of things.
3: Okay. We don't want to scare him off, is the thing. So maybe in your head you feel one way and your mouth says another thing. I get it.
2: Okay.
3: Sometimes you got to hold it in for just a second.
2: That's fair. Yeah. So, well, tell us about the strange place that you met this guy.
6: Okay. So this is going to kind of sound bad, but I kind of hit him.
3: Hit him?
2: With your fists?
3: Or a car?
6: No, God, no. It was with my car,
4: What the heck? You hit him with a car?
6: Yeah.
2: He's a pedestrian and he was like that?
6: No. He was in another car. Before you jump to conclusions, I know this is all sounding so crazy, but there was no drinking or smoking. There was nothing. It wasn't anything like that.
2: Okay, I don't think any of us actually was thinking that until you said it. But
3: you jumped to a lot of weird conclusions, so I think that it was valid for her to give that.
2: I appreciate you clarifying for all of us.
3: Yeah.
6: So I was distracted. So that's kind of like the big part of it.
3: You were on your phone. Is that what you were saying?
6: No. So we were at a four-way stop. I saw him in his car and I was like, oh my God, like he's gorgeous. I kind of was like dazed out and I kind of bumped the back of his car.
3: Oh. Wait, you could tell he was hot?
2: Sorry, you said you were at a four-way stop. So it wasn't like you were behind him. You were like
3: That's what she said.
2: From him?
6: Yeah.
2: So like I'm picturing you guys are like he's crossing the road and then your car comes behind him and hits like kind of the back at the side.
4: Not a

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1: Did you get his name?
2: Yeah, it's Joe.
3: Joe.
4: Joe with the banged up car.
1: Mm-hmm.
2: Yeah, I was just so nervous. I kept apologizing. I was like, I'm so sorry. Like, I told him that I dropped something in my car when this happened. So I was like, oh my God, I'm sorry. Like, sorry me, whatever. But yeah, then we did exchange information and our insurance and all that stuff. Okay. So then for the past few days, like, I just can't stop thinking about him, you know, like maybe our cars were like supposed to hit each other. I don't know. You know what I mean? Like, maybe that was what happened.
4: So wait, you haven't seen this guy since. It's been a couple days and you haven't seen Joe since the accident?
2: No, but I did message him at first. I was like, you know, you can call me about like anything, you know.
4: By the way, dinner and drinks, you know, whatever.
1: Yeah, my schedule's totally free for most weekends, just in case you want to talk about it.
4: And has he called you?
2: No.
1: Joe, come on.
3: Now. Wait, do you even know if he's single?
4: Thank you.
2: I didn't see a ring, so I don't know.
1: Who cares if he's single? The universe made their cars collide. That's more important.
4: What are you calling for us? Because this is awkward, right? Like, this is awkward Tuesday.
1: This is certainly an awkward situation. I agree with you, Brooke. Yeah. But yes, what advice are you looking to get today before you call, I'm assuming, Joe?
2: I don't know. How do I tell him I'm, like, interested more than just an insurance settlement?
4: Okay.
1: How do you convince the man who you just hit with your car to say the universe may have been doing this to bring the two of us together romantically without sounding creepy or weird about it?
3: Without saying that.
1: Yeah, without using those exact words.
4: Have you ever asked a guy out before?
2: No, I've kind of gotten lucky because, like, usually they come to me. So this is just kind of like a really random coincidence. And I was like, you know what? Like, it's my time to shine.
4: There you go.
5: Okay.
4: There you go.
1: All right. Well, we're going to think of some solid advice to give you before we come back and let you call Joe and ask him out in a sneaky, fun, sexy way.
3: Yeah.
4: That's the only way to do it, Joe.
1: With your awkward Tuesday phone call right after this.

0: It's Tuesday.
1: It's Awkward Tuesday Phone Call.
2: You never know when love is going to hit you. Mm. Sometimes, literally, with its car at a four-way stop.
3: That's a good point, Jeff.
2: Love showed up.
3: Love sounds like it has whiplash after that accident.
2: Sometimes it feels like that, Brooke, because that's how our listener Shelby met a gorgeous guy named Joe.

0: so gorgeous that she was distracted behind the wheel and rolled right into the back end of his vehicle.
1: Yeah, that's all right, girl.
0: Now, they did exchange information afterwards, but the question is, how do you go from, hey, I damaged your personal property, to, hey, big boy, I would love to damage your property personally.
1: Yeah. That's what
0: man.
1: I'm talking about,
0: Jeff. Yeah, that's kind of a tough leap to make, which is why we have the experts here to provide some advice to Shelby. Brooke, how does she ask out the guy that she hit with her car?
1: Shelby, you sound like outgoing. You sound like a confident woman. Am I reading that right?
2: I definitely would say so, yeah.
1: See? Drop the subtlety, girl. Just go for it. Just ask him out. That's what I would do. Okay, and listen.
3: Uh-oh.
1: There is probably a 70% failure rate, which is what I experienced in life.
4: Don't say that.
1: That's high. But there's a 30% success rate, and without great risk, you don't get great reward.
2: Exactly.
4: Your advice is tell her to gamble with love.
1: Yes. Like, yes. And if he says no because you're too aggressive or whatever.
0: Just remember, your car can always run into his car again.
1: You know he's not for you, Jeff.
0: I'm not sure what the advice was there, Shelby, but what do you think about it?
2: You know what? I like it. Like I said before, I feel like I've always kind of been the one that's been asked out in the past. And like, honestly, it hasn't worked out for me. And I think it's my time to control it.
1: That's right.
0: Yeah.
1: Get it.
0: Yeah. The universe is telling you to go for it. Okay. So what about Jose?
2: Exactly.
0: Jose, what advice do you have for her?
4: Okay. Well, here's a strategy. Girls are annoyed by this, but guys absolutely love them.
1: What? Oh, no.
4: What? I'm talking about pickup lines.
0: Okay.
1: you want her to use a pickup line?
4: Yes,
1: I'm not against this. What, do you have some ideas for her?
4: Of course. You say this. I am so sorry. I read the police report, and I just saw that they charge you with DWG.
1: Oh.
4: Driving while gorgeous.
1: Hey.
0: Oh.
4: Right? And then just let it hang. He absolutely has to respond to that.
0: Wow. My zipper just went down. What do you think, Shelby?
2: I feel like that one I'd be a little more nervous about.
1: Yeah.
2: And then I also feel like I would get the line wrong afterwards.
1: Yeah. You're like, yeah. Driving while good? Dang it. What was my G for?
4: That's
1: driving
4: true. Well. You can't mess up the line.
1: Yeah.
0: Okay, so both pieces of advice are be very, very aggressive to him
1: when
0: we get him on the phone.
1: Dude.
4: But gotta put the vibe out.
1: Yeah, life's short, man. You got this.
0: All right. You do got it, Shelby. I'm going to dial this guy's number, and we're going to back away and let you make your awkward Tuesday phone call. We're here for you. Good luck. Here we go.
5: Hello?
2: Hey, Joe, it's Shelby. I don't know if you remember me. I was the one that hit your car. Remember that last week?
5: Yeah. Hi.
2: Yeah. Hi. I've been actually trying to get in touch with you for a while. I'm glad that you remember me. I know it's probably like a crazy incident, so I'm so sorry about that. I feel so bad. But like, how are you? How are you doing?
1: Oh.
5: I'm good. Thanks for asking.
2: I guess I mm-hmm. Oh, I'm sorry. I didn't mean to interrupt you. Were you saying something?
5: No, I was actually going to say that it's kind of crazy, because I was actually thinking about giving you a call.
0: Oh.
2: Oh. how come?
1: So cute.
5: So I wasn't really sure how to approach this, because things got kind of started weird between us with the whole car and insurance and stuff, you know?
0: What?
2: Right.
5: So this is going to sound kind of maybe a little weird and kind of forward. Are you available Friday night?
4: What?
0: Way.
2: Yes.
5: Oh, that is so cool. And that is such a relief. So say around like 6-ish maybe.
2: I'm so excited. Yeah, absolutely. 6 is perfect. 6 works so well. Yeah.
5: Oh, that is so cool. Okay. So maybe I can just text you my address and you can come over.
2: Oh, I mean, sure. If that's what you want to do, then absolutely. Absolutely. That works.
5: Oh my God. Yeah. That would be just perfect, and stars and alignment and everything. And, I don't really know if I should ask this over the phone, cause it's really kind of awkward. What's your going rate?
0: What?
2: What? My what?
5: I mean, like, how much do you charge per hour?
1: What?
4: What the heck?
2: I'm so sorry. What? I'm very confused right now. What exactly are you asking?
5: I'm really sorry. Like, maybe this is one of those things where the payment comes, like, after the services are rendered. Because, like, normally my ex, like, handles all the bookings, you know?
1: Huh?
2: What? I'm a little confused. Are you asking me if... Are you asking me if I'm a prostitute?
5: Oh, no freaking way, man. I'm trying to hire you to, like, babysit my kids. You're a babysitter, right?
2: Wait, you have tits?
0: Oh, my God.
4: That's what she focused on?
1: Oh, my God. Wait, you think what? She's a babysitter?
5: What's going on here? Who are these guys?
0: Hey, Joe, you're on a radio show. It's called Brooke and Jeffrey in the Morning.
1: We're not an agency for babysitters.
0: No.
5: Oh, okay.
4: Or the other thing.
0: Yeah, Shelby is a listener, and she told us about what happened when the two of you got into your little fender bender the other day.
1: What?
0: She wanted our advice on how to talk to you.
5: Guys, this is weird.
4: You're telling us. Yeah.
1: Wait, yeah. Why do you think she was offering to babysit on Friday night?
5: Well, because, all right, so we're exchanging information and everything, and, you know, we're on the side of the road, and I told her that I was on my way to get my kids, and that I was having trouble finding childcare, and she's just like, oh, my God, you know, just call me whenever.
1: Oh.
5: And I thought that meant I'm a babysitter and available.
0: Shelby?
1: You
0: didn't bring that up.
2: I'm going to be so honest. I don't remember saying that.
4: I know.
0: Do you
4: were flirting, huh?
0: Do you remember him talking about his kids to you?
2: No.
1: Girl.
0: Oh, my God.
1: Is that not tracking?
2: No, Joe, I'm going to be so honest. I think I was just so dazed in that moment that I just remember meeting you and thinking that you're really cute. And whoa. I really don't remember you telling me that.
1: Oh. Have you been checked for concussion?
4: Yeah.
5: I didn't think I got rear-ended that hard.
4: Sure. Oh.
0: Okay.
1: Yeah.
4: Should we ask her what the week it is?
1: This is not over, though. You said ex. You didn't say current wife. You said ex. Are you single?
5: Yeah, I'm single, and I'm going on a date Friday night, and I thought I just had a babysitter arranged.
1: Oh, no.
4: She was almost going to wingman you for another girl?
5: I thought she was a babysitter. I didn't know any of this.
4: You can't get too mad at him.
2: Well, I'm sure you're probably in a shaken state from all this. Like, you're probably dealing with, you know, your DWG.
1: Oh.
5: The what?
0: Dealing with your DWG. Oh.
1: Smooth.
0: Well, you're bringing
1: smooth.
0: Up now.
4: I'm supposed to say charged with it.
5: It's a DWG.
0: Yeah. You got a DWG, Joe, from the cops.
4: You got to tell them the rest
0: Why?
4: Of it.
0: Why, Shelby?
5: There's, like, no cops or police report. Like, we just exchanged information. You were there.
0: No, Shelby, tell her the rest of it. Why did the cops give him DWG?
2: Because he was driving while gorgeous.
4: Hey!
0: That was smooth.
1: Hear that, Joe?
2: Yeah.
5: I mean, that's probably one of the nicest things anybody said to me in a long time.
1: Oh, wow.
0: That actually worked.
1: Find different childcare. Ask her out, Joe.
5: I mean, you know, I could always make arrangements for the ex to watch him instead, I guess.
4: Whoa. Does that mean you're going to ditch your date for her?
5: Well, the other date was like a blind date thing, and like I wasn't really excited about going on it anyway. It was one of those things where a friend is like, you need to find love and get a woman in your life.
1: Okay.
5: And like,
0: wow, you're jumping really far ahead.
1: Okay.
4: I think she's on the same page, though.
0: Yeah, Shelby, I feel like at this point you've gotten everything you needed out of your awkward call, right?
2: I mean, this is such an awkward situation, and you guys helped me so much, so I really appreciate it.
0: I mean, Jose's advice came through with the DWG.
4: You hear that, world? Pickup lines work.
5: Wait, that wasn't your original pickup line?
0: Oh, so we're out of time. Sorry, Joe. We gotta go, but...
4: Oh, man.
0: Good luck on your date. All of them.
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0: Scary news. The TSA just identified the latest threat to American air travel.
1: Oh, no, Jeff, don't start us
2: out
1: like this.
2: Tell us with dramatic music.
0: It's Brooke and Jeffrey in the morning, and it's not box cutters or explosives or the guy bringing his emotional support cobra onto the plane. Those are fine.
1: He's got a little vest on.
2: That's cute.
0: The newest threat to airplane safety is your child's squishy toys.
2: Like the Nito toys?
0: Yes. Like, you know, those viral little stress toys that kids are obsessed with right now.
2: Some of them, you can't buy them. They're, like, sold out everywhere.
0: Because they're so popular. Some of them look like little Asian dumplings. Some of them look like a big stick of butter.
1: I've seen the dumplings. They're super popular.
2: They want them all.
0: Thank God TSA has seen them for what they really are. Tiny, gooey threats.
1: No, they're not.
0: Because a lot of them are filled with over 3.4 ounces of gel-like material. God knows what sadistic, twisted things those four-year-olds were planning for once they snuck those squishies on board.
2: I'm sorry, but you're wrong. That is a full middle schoolers love these things. Ooh. And they're always doing something nefarious.
0: Yeah. Exactly. That's why they're saying, not today, Billy.
2: Yeah, that's right.
0: And I am proud to announce TSA has been cracking down and confiscating squishy toys from children in airport security lines across the country.
3: Dude, they want them for themselves because they're sold out.
2: Exactly. They should resell those on eBay.
0: So, of course, the kids get all upset and start crying.
2: Yeah. No.
0: But are they crying because they lost their favorite toy or because they didn't get to commit an act of terror? Hard to say. I'm not willing to risk it. And personally, I don't want to live in a country that doesn't rip toys away from children before a six-hour flight. Feels good. There you go, folks. The wails of children means America is safe once again. Let freedom ring and let our throat holes sing as we get shocked on them during the shock collar question of the day.
2: Okay.
0: Send it over to Digital Jake. Take it away.
4: Well, on this day back in 1986, America was introduced to Alf.
2: Oh my God.
1: Whoa. When I was really young, I remember that.
4: The lovable, furry alien who crash landed into a suburban garage, moved in with a random family, and spent four full seasons trying to eat their cat.
2: It was a lot of humor there.
1: It was.
4: It's kind of crazy, because if an alien tried that today, we wouldn't really give him a sitcom. We'd give him a Netflix true crime documentary. But Alf is just one of the many extraterrestrials who've invaded our movies, TV shows, and pop culture over the years. And today, you're going to be quizzed on some of the others during a special Martian Mind Melter edition of... Plenty of 20. You can say a number 1 through 20. I'll describe a famous alien creature from film or pop culture. You just have to name them to avoid being ejected from the studio out into the cold void of space.
0: Oh, wow. We have that technology.
4: We do now.
2: Pretty cool.
4: We'll start with the woman who always thought E.T. was kind of hot for a bald guy. That's Alexis.
5: 9.
4: Alexis, in the 2009 movie Avatar, the blue aliens called the Na'vi live on the moon Pandora and have a unique way of connecting with animals. What do they physically connect to the animal with? Is it A, their ears, B, their hands, C, their hair, or D, your standard USB-C cable?
5: That would be so boring.
1: Open up your porn. I'm about to plug in.
0: Do you have a converter for this? I have the wrong dongle.
1: Yeah, you know.
2: Dude, if aliens are still using USB-C, that would be...
0: That'd be epic.
2: God, I put it in wrong.
5: But I do remember they take their, like, nice braided hair and they put in... Connect it to the animal. I don't know how to word it properly, but hair.
4: Worded it beautifully. Show me hairport. That's correct.
1: Hair
4: the Na'vi have long braided hair with tendrils at the end that connect directly to an animal's nervous system so they can communicate extremely personally.
1: Dude, imagine if we could all connect to each other.
4: I know. Think of the tendrils.
1: Brooke, pull my finger.
2: No.
1: Let's connect. She almost fell for it.
4: Brooke, it's your turn. 9 is off the board.
2: 10.
4: Oh, okay. In Guardians of the Galaxy, the alien character Groot can only say one phrase, I am Groot. Tell me which action star voices Groot, and if he would have asked you out in your 20s, would you have said yes? And how far would you have gone with him?
1: Oh, name the bases.
2: Oh, what is his name? It's not The Rock. It's the other action ball
1: the White
2: star.
1: Rock.
2: Yes. What is his name? Oh, my God. It's escaping me. I'm going to die. Oh.
1: You so know it, bro. Come on.
0: She's just thinking about what base she would go to him with.
1: Yeah, now she's fluffy. Yeah.
2: I'll say Stephen Baldwin.
4: Baldwin as Groot?
0: Okay.
4: Hang on.
0: Whoa.
4: Stephen Baldwin.
0: And wait. Oh, hold on. What base would you go to with Stephen Baldwin?
1: Rock, you gotta
2: None.
4: Wow. Barney from the Flintstones movie. Yeah. Interesting. Yeah, it wasn't Stephen Baldwin.
2: What's his name?
4: The White Rock you're looking for, Brooke. His name is Vin Diesel.
2: Vin Diesel.
1: Yeah.
2: Dang it.
0: Yikes.
4: All right, Jose, it's your turn. 9 and 10 are off the board.
1: Let's go 12.
4: We're talking aliens because ALF debuted on this day in 1986. Jose, your question is this. In the Men in Black movies, the agents use a device to erase people's memories after they've witnessed an alien sighting.
1: Yeah.
4: In the film, what's the device called?
2: Oh, no.
4: Is it the neutralizer, the neuralizer, the obliterator, or the You Saw Nothing Bro 3000?
1: I'm gonna look over here. Darn it! I think it's gonna be between neutralizer and neuralizer. Will neutralizer neuter you?
2: Okay. Mm.
1: That would be a different neutral. Yeah. I'm going to go B, neuralizer.
4: Jose says neuralizer, and he's correct.
1: Yay.
4: The neuralizer flashes a bright light that wipes or alters someone's recent memories. The agents then give the person a new explanation of whatever they just witnessed.
2: Mm-hmm.
1: Also wish we could do that.
2: Mm-hmm. Yeah.
1: Brooke, pull my finger.
2: No.
1: Okay.
4: All right. Jeffrey, it's your turn. If you get this right, Brooke is going to get shocked today.
1: Oh, no.
2: Dang you, Vin Diesel.
1: I'm gonna
0: I'll go number two.
4: Number two. When Stranger Things became a huge hit, one of the show's young stars had an unusual problem when she was out in public. Fans would sometimes recognize Millie Bobby Brown Bon Jovi and ask, "What? That's her name now."
1: That's right. Yeah.
4: Don't correct me, Brooke. Her name is Millie Bobby Brown Bon Jovi.
2: I wasn't going to. You're absolutely right.
1: She's into the Jovi
4: thing. Fans would recognize MBBB and ask one very specific thing about her character, Eleven. What were they asking her to do? Was it to A, say her famous line, "Friends don't lie," B, ask her to make something move with her mind, or C, order an Eggo waffle at a restaurant using her British accent?
2: Oh.
1: Huh. I always forget she's British.
2: I thought it was going to be a spontaneous bloody nose.
5: That's what I thought too, honestly. Yeah.
0: Okay, well, I mean, if it's called Stranger Things, the strangest thing on this list.
2: Have you not watched Stranger Things?
0: I tried the first episode, and it just is. I don't get it.
4: Yeah, never saw it either.
0: I don't get it. Yeah.
2: The whole series is amazing.
1: Yeah.
4: I was a kid already. I don't need to see other people talk about it.
0: Okay. Wow. You say that to Vin Diesel, then talk to me.
2: I'm sorry. I don't know real cinema.
0: The strangest thing on this list is ordering an Eggo waffle at a restaurant in a British accent. Give me that.
4: Show it to me. No, I'm sorry. People ask her to make something move with her mind. Because that's Eleven's powers in real life.
0: Those
4: dumb
0: powers?
4: Idiot fans. Yeah. That means Brooke
2: Give
4: and Jeffrey have both lost today's 20 of 20. Jose and Alexis, you get to choose who gets shocked today.
5: Jeff. Okay, after Jeff. That comment,
0: neuralized my answer.
5: What?
0: Okay.
1: Wait, who are you people?
0: I'm going to sing, and somebody wanted to hear the Men in Black song by Will Smith.
1: Nice.
0: Here come the Men in Black.
1: Yeah.
0: Galaxy Defender.
2: Such a pause.
5: Yeah.
0: The pause is crucial. That was your shot caller question of the day. Your phone tap's coming up in just a few minutes.
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30: 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A cloudy start to the day, then clearing this afternoon, high 67, mostly cloudy through the evening, overnight low 51.
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1: Hello?
2: Hi, I'm calling from Crest Elementary. Is this Cassie?
1: Yes, yes it is.
2: Hi, Cassie. This is Superintendent Warren Peace. How are you doing?
1: I'm okay. How are you? Is Tristan okay?
2: Tristan is fine. I am calling because I do need to discuss a very sensitive issue. It's come to our attention recently.
1: Okay.
2: And, I'm just going to try and be as tactful as possible here. Are you the one who drops Tristan off in the mornings?
1: Yes.
2: Ah, okay. So you drive the white four-door sedan?
1: I do. Is there a problem?
2: Kind of. Because we looked at the body style of it, and we believe that it's pre-2014-ish. Does that sound right?
1: I think so, but what does this have to do with anything?
2: Yeah, well, we have a car guy on our staff that looks these things up for us, and that's what he said. He's
1: okay.
2: Never wrong, so...
1: Well, what does this have to do with anything? I don't understand.
2: Well, so the decision has been made that from now on, instead of using the drop-off lane in front of the school, you need to let Tristan out on the other side of the road.
1: Because of why?
2: Well... Like I said, your car is pre-2014, so I'm sure you can understand.
1: You're being very vague. Please tell me exactly why want me to drop my son off across the street.
2: Let me just remind you, Crest Elementary, we have a reputation in this community, and we can't have, for lack of a better word, beaters driving up. Maybe the muffler falls off.
1: Yeah, so my car is too ugly for your school. That's what you're saying.
2: I'm not saying that. I'm just saying it might not be the best look.
1: No,
2: especially for any incoming students who are willing to pay full tuition.
1: You're embarrassed by my car?
2: I'm not embarrassed.
1: Well, that's what you're saying.
2: It's the school that's embarrassed because our image is at stake.
1: Oh, please give me a break. I mean, I have a nice car. It may not be a Mercedes or BMW.
2: Those would be preferable, yes.
1: Yes, but it's not a beater. I mean, this is not, it's not a Mercedes, but it's not a beater.
2: How about this? How about we start from the beginning here? Let's troubleshoot this together. I'm sure we can find a solution.
1: Troubleshoot? What are we troubleshooting? I
2: have an idea, solution possibly. Does your husband maybe drive a newer type of car? Maybe
1: what?
2: Like a 2021 Bugatti or a 2022 Phantom Rolls Royce?
1: Excuse me. No, of course not.
2: It's just, you know, those would be the type of cars, like if you could trade off, we would be much more accepting.
1: I can't even believe I haven't hung up yet. This is like the most ridiculous conversation I've ever had.
2: Trust me.
1: Anyone.
2: This is a first for me, too. I've never had to reprimand somebody on their car before, but yours is just such an eyesore. I mean, you can understand. We were left with no other choice.
1: I think you need to rethink your life, seriously.
2: It would only be for pickups and drop-offs, and then once you're out of eyesight, you go ahead, drive that beater anywhere you want.
1: Shut up. Where do you get off?
2: Look, I'm not going to judge you when you're driving it out around town unless you have one of our school bumper stickers on there.
1: Then I'm embarrassing you to everyone
2: the
1: else.
2: The school. I know I would feel more comfortable.
1: I did not know that you guys were such snobs.
2: Again, this isn't coming from me. This is the entire school. Single family, every single parent would feel better.
1: And I don't freaking care.
2: This is interesting that you're being so combative with me because your husband, Greg.
1: I'm not being combative. This whole thing is ridiculous. I'm going to pull my son out of the school.
2: Before you do that, it's just when I spoke with your husband, Greg, he was more than willing to buy a new car in order to drop Tristan off.
1: Oh. He what?
2: Yeah.
1: What did he say?
2: He said he thinks that you guys should get the nicest, newest car available right after we finish doing this prank phone call on you.
1: Are you freaking kidding me?
2: Yeah.
1: I'm going to kill him.
2: My name is Jeff from Brooke and Jeffrey in the morning. We're doing a phone tap on you.
1: Oh, my God.
2: It was Greg's idea.
1: I'm going to kill all of y'all.
2: You can do that afterwards, but he was the one who said that you were getting some snooty vibes you felt like from the other parents at the new school.
1: Like I just told you, we don't have the greatest car, but it's not a beater.
2: It would probably just be a better idea to walk your kid to school. But if Tristan is walking, he better be wearing Louis.
1: Exactly, yes, of course.
2: It reflects on the school.
1: Of course.
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0: Movies and TV shows love a good surprise cameo from a well-known character.
1: Oh, yeah. And then the studio audience has to erupt.
0: Totally. Ooh. Like, you know how it works. Like, you see them, all the main characters. Maybe they're at a diner. Mm-hmm. Okay. One of them accidentally bumps another patron at the counter.
1: Uh-oh.
0: They turn around and... It's Chewbacca eating soup?
1: No, I'm not going to do the impression. You are not going to set
0: Do it, Jose.
2: Do it.
1: Fine. And then he gets sick and throws up.
0: It's hilarious.
1: So
0: guaranteed
1: not.
0: Crowd Ow. Pleaser. The studio audience loved it. And if it works that well on the big screen, why wouldn't that same idea work in real life? Because the dude on the phone today decided he wanted to surprise his date with an unexpected guest appearance during their dinner. And it was definitely a shock.
1: I hope it was not Chewbacca.
0: Not Chewbacca, but you will hear who it was in your second date update next.
2: Seattle's closest is now Snoqualmie Casino and Hotel.

0: Moving 92.5. Brooke and Jeffrey in the morning. Second date update.
1: We get a lot of people on this segment who tell us, I've heard you do these before. I never thought I'd actually be calling in for a second date update myself.
2: Yeah. It probably does feel like some sort of out-of-body experience.
1: Yeah,
3: totally.
1: You know? But they'll admit, they'll say, like, I'm a huge fan, and I've heard all the previous calls, and Jeff, you're even more handsome than you sound on the radio.
2: We don't get that comment.
1: Get a lot of that stuff. But not today. Today's caller was very honest in his email, admitting he's not a fan.
2: Oh.
1: In fact, never really listened to our show before.
2: Why are we letting him on then?
1: Other people in his social circle, though, encouraged him to reach out for help with his dating life, so he thought he'd give it a try.
3: Okay.
1: His name is Chris. Chris, I don't know if you realize what you're getting yourself into here, man.
2: See,
1: but
2: I was just thinking, Jeff, his friends must be idiots.
4: Yeah.
2: Or setting him up as a big inside joke.
1: Yeah. Do you have idiot friends, Chris?
5: I don't think so.
2: Okay, you really don't listen
1: Not
2: to the
1: sure.
2: show.
4: You didn't say no.
1: Yeah,
2: this is going to be fun.
1: Since you haven't heard how we do these, we'll just start off by asking, what's the name of the lucky lady that you're wanting us to call today?
5: Bella.
3: Bella.
2: Okay.
3: Beautiful.
1: Yes, yeah. Italian. Beautiful. Mm-hmm. So how did you meet Bella?
5: Online, you know, dating apps.
1: Sweet.
3: It's normal.
2: Are you interested in Bella's? Like, right now, and maybe it's just because you're nervous. Like,
3: he's never heard the show.
5: Yeah,
3: he doesn't know.
2: Emotions are real low.
5: Oh, no, she's really nice and pretty.
3: Is he wrong, Brooksy?
1: Yeah, Brooke. Sometimes guys are more of like internal joy feelers rather than like
2: that's
1: showing all of their emotions on the outside and crying at every opportunity like some of us do.
2: Okay. So it's why I asked the question.
1: That's good to ask. So tell us, what did you and Bella do for a date?
5: Well, we went to this Mexican restaurant.
2: Okay.
3: Nice.
2: Okay. And what was the moment like when you first saw each other in person?
5: Hold on one second.
2: Okay.
1: Hold on.
2: He's busy.
1: What?
3: Do we air this part?
2: Are you
1: Chris?
2: There? Chris?
5: It was very sweet.
3: It was
1: very
3: sweet,
1: to see her in person.
2: Are we interrupting something right now?
1: Yeah.
5: No, you have my full attention.
1: Okay. You did ask us to just wait for a second while you did something.
3: Yeah.
1: Let's keep going. Tell us about how dinner went at the Mexican place.
2: Like the connection.
1: Or if that's what you did. Like, we just want to learn more about your date, man.
5: What do you mean that's what I did?
2: No.
1: I'm saying, did you eat?
4: Do we have to ask more questions? Can we just call it?
2: Pretend like you're talking to your friends and they're wanting a recap of your night.
3: Yeah.
2: Like, what did you tell them? What were the highlights?
3: Tacos, we kissed, we went on a walk. Like,
5: I had a cheese quesadilla.
3: No.
1: Oh, okay.
2: Did you order from a kid's menu?
5: No, it was a full-size one.
1: Okay, good. Nice. What did you two talk about?
5: We talked about, you know, like pop culture and like news and like our interests and her interests.
2: Okay, so you're big into pop culture.
5: No.
1: No, but the topic did come up and I had to suffer through that for a little bit. So
3: did you feel like it was a natural flow of convo?
5: Hold on.
2: What?
3: Did you say hold on again?
5: I think so.
1: Yeah. Hey, Chris, who are you talking?
5: It was pretty good.
1: Sorry, man. Who are you talking to?
3: I'm distracted.
1: In between this.
5: Oh, my mom's here with me.
2: Oh.
3: Okay. Mom, we said hi.
1: Hi, Mom. Why are you talking to your mom in the middle of this?
5: Well, she is a big fan of the show.
2: She is.
1: Okay.
2: Oh,
1: maybe,
2: that's awesome.
1: Maybe she's the one that.
3: You're on.
5: Yeah, she sent the email for me.
2: Oh,
1: okay.
2: She did it for you.
1: Well, what a nice.
3: Okay.
4: Nice hey, I like when my thing. Mom does my stuff for me, too.
1: That's good.
4: Pick my appointments.
1: Okay. Now I've forgotten what we were asking.
3: Well, can we get to like how it ended? Was there any romance, like a kiss or a hug?
1: Just any big moment that stood out to you.
3: There you go.
5: Yeah. When I went to the bathroom and came back,

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1: That she doesn't dress sleazily.
2: Oh.
3: That's good.
4: Wow. Sounds like it's a rare thing for the women that you date.
2: Tell your mom she shouldn't comment on women's clothes.
4: She thinks she says she's dressed really nicely.
2: That's not what she said.
4: He could have interpreted it differently. Let's give him a little bit of grace here.
2: Okay.
4: His mom is standing over his shoulder while he's talking to a nationally syndicated show. So a lot of nerves here, a lot of pressure.
2: Yeah. Chris, does your mom come along with everything for you? Like, if someone is to date you, is it always a package deal?
1: I mean, yeah, unless she says otherwise.
2: Unless who says otherwise?
1: My mom.
2: Okay.
3: Oh, man.
4: Okay.
3: All right. Are we allowed to ask she how runs old the you show. Are? I think we know you're an adult, right?
1: I'm 32.
2: All right.
4: 32? Nice.
2: This is going to be a little complicated.
4: Maybe let's just fast forward to Colin Bella here.
2: Oh, I bet we're going to be so surprised on her answer of why she's not calling back.
5: Yeah.
4: I think we will. Mom is probably going to be the most surprised of anybody.
2: Oh, it's going to be shocking.
4: So make sure you put it on speaker when we dial up Bella and try and get you your very first radio experience on Brooke and Jeffrey in the morning.
3: Don't get too excited.
4: This is a big deal, dude.
1: My mom's like super pumped.
4: Okay.
3: Okay.
4: So are we. We're going to do it, right?

0: 92.5, Brooke and Jeffrey in the morning. Second date update.
1: If you're just joining us, this is pretty exciting. Because in a way, we're doing our very first three-way second date update.
2: Wait, say it like that.
1: The three people being our caller, Chris, two, his date, Bella, and the third is Chris's mom.
2: Oh, no.
3: You cannot say Chris's mom with sexy music in the background, Jeff. It's not right.
1: You're reading this as sexy music.
3: Okay.
1: That's your own brain interpreting it that
2: way. Just some jazz. But

0: Chris's mom not only tagged along on their dinner date, but is actually with Chris right now, next to him, quietly listening.
1: Yeah.
0: And sometimes answering questions for him when Chris can't remember.
2: Yeah.
0: But it is nice. It's nice to have a wing woman there, able to do ride or die with you, be your support system.
2: Yeah.
3: What was her reaction? We never asked when she got to the table and your mom's sitting there.
4: I think she was fine with it.
2: We'll ask her the same question.
3: Okay.
0: Yeah. Clearly, Chris and his mother don't believe that's the reason why. So, Chris, what's your mom's guess for why Bella's acting a fool right now?
4: I don't know. Hold on.
1: Is he, like, sitting on her lap? Right
4: now? Hold on, guys. She's writing something.
3: She's writing
0: Oh, she's
3: it
0: writing
3: down.
0: The answers? Can you tell her to write a little bit faster? Because we are on a time limit for this segment.
1: I mean,
4: just give her a minute. So, we are cat people, and she might be more of a dog person.
3: Oh.
0: That could be a thing.
3: The good news is we're about to find out.
1: Yeah.
0: Yeah. Well, hopefully, because that's if she picks up the phone, because we're going to dial her number right now. I'm praying that Bella has really good news for us. This is all a misunderstanding, and she cannot wait to hang out with you and your mom again.
1: Yeah.
3: Chris?
4: What?
1: Okay. He's talking to his mom.
0: He's almost combing his hair.
3: Just call Bella, Jeff.
0: Okay, here we go. I'm going to dial her right now. Let's see if she picks up.
5: Hello?
0: Hey, is this Bella?
5: Yes. Who's speaking?
0: Hey, you're speaking to a whole morning show called Brooke and Jeffrey in the Morning.
3: Hey, Bella.
1: Hey, good morning.
0: You're on the radio right now.
5: Hi.
1: Yeah. Good morning, beautiful. I always say it because it's your name. Get it, Bella?
0: So the reason that we're reaching out to you, Bella, is we're doing a segment. It's called a second date update. I don't know if you're familiar with that.
5: Oh, no. Oh, dear.
1: Oh, no.
0: Don't be afraid. It's a good thing because a guy named Chris has reached out to our show asking us if we could get a hold of you.
5: Oh, of course he did.
0: Mm-hmm.
1: What do you mean, what? Of course?
3: Do you mean because he's getting help?
5: It just makes a lot of sense.
0: Yeah. Okay. I mean, it definitely, when we heard from Chris, it sounded like you two went on a very unique date.
5: Yes, that's a nice way to put it. For the record, both him and his mom have been texting me.
3: Okay.
1: Oh, man.
3: Group chatter.
0: We did hear that the mom was there.
3: I would love to hear your description of showing up to the Mexican restaurant.
5: So it started off with just me and him at a table.
3: Mm-hmm. Yeah. Oh, it did start with just you and him. His mom wasn't there immediately?
5: Well, she kept coming up to the table. I thought she was like a server or like a busser or someone because she kept coming up and like checking in on us. And then like the third time she just sat down with us.
3: That is strange. Like, I don't know. I just thought that he was more upfront with the whole thing. I know he didn't tell you before the date, but
5: my read on it is that he was a little bit awkward, somewhat nervous, and just genuinely wasn't sure how to introduce her.
3: Yeah, right. I mean, maybe he's a person who needs help in social situations.
1: Yeah,
3: like
1: that makes sense.
0: And it's nice of you to give him grace in that scenario. So once you found out that it was his mom and she was going to be joining you for the date, how did the rest of it go?
5: He was pretty quiet the whole time, and his mom filled in the spaces and answered for him when I would ask questions.
3: Oh.
0: And,
5: I
0: mean,
5: don't get me wrong, she's a lovely, lovely woman, truly, but maybe a little overprotective.
1: Yeah.
3: So do you think, do you think it would have been better if she would have just stayed pretending to be a server and let him
1: just observe
3: and let him just date?
5: She shouldn't have been there, in my opinion.
1: Yeah.
5: You know, he's 32 and I think it's time that he sits through a date by himself. And I think he's nice, but it was just too awkward.
0: I could see what you're saying there, but have you ever considered that maybe Chris is such an amazing guy that his mom is being protective because she wants the best possible match for him?
3: Jeff is saying this because he has a mom a lot like Chris's mom.
0: Yeah, some of our mothers love us. Yeah. And I can't believe that's used as something that people hold against
1: us. My mom thinks I'm amazing too.
3: Jeff's mom would love to go on dates with him.
0: But, but I'm not talking about Jeff's mom. I'm talking about Chris's mom and actually Chris himself, who is on the other line right now listening to this conversation.
5: Oh, Oh my God, they're listening. Bella. Hi. Why are you doing this?
4: Oh, it was my mom's idea.
1: Oh, no.
0: She does listen to our show, so.
4: I didn't realize you were uncomfortable. I'm sorry.
5: None more uncomfortable than right now.
0: Yeah.
4: if it makes you feel better, my mom is very picky and she approves of you, so.
3: Oh, that's not going to help.
0: It's kind of a nice compliment to give to you.
5: Well, thank you for that, but I would really prefer to know what you think and not what your mom thinks.
3: Oh, that is so well said.
1: Yeah.
3: I mean, are you hearing her on that, Chris?
0: This is a good opportunity, yeah. Chris, to speak from the heart.
4: Yeah. I agree with my mom.
3: Okay.
0: Oh, okay. They're on the same page. They both think that you're a really cool person, Bella.
5: Chris, can I just ask you, what was up with the whole server bit with your mom?
1: Yeah.
4: Yeah, well, we do that every time. We don't want to, like, we want it to be like a surprise.
1: Every time.
0: Oh, Chris, you do this a lot with your mom?
5: Practiced. Oh.
4: Well, like, not a lot, but the few dates that I do get.
5: Oh. Okay. Chris, you're saying that you've done this with other ladies before?
4: Yeah.
5: Do they stay for the date or have they left? What has happened in the past?
4: Well, one of them wanted to get married, but she was way too overbearing, so we had to let her go.
1: We had to let her go.
3: Oh. Wait, you had a proposal?
4: Well, yeah, she didn't live in this country, and a lot of it was on video. So.
0: Oh, okay. Wow. She was really eager to get over here and tie the knot with you.
3: No Chris wonder. And Chris's mom, don't fall for that.
1: Yeah.
0: Sounded like a romantic story.
4: No, we learned our lesson.
3: Okay, gotcha. That's good.
2: There we go.
3: That's good.
0: Okay, so now he's moved on. He's put all those other women that want him aside because right now you're in the spotlight. It should be kind of flattering.
5: Yeah, I'm flattered and a little, I feel very awkward.
3: Yeah.
5: I feel like I'm dating you and your mom and not just you.
0: Okay.
1: Would it be better if you brought your mom on a date or your dad on a date?
0: Or maybe
3: is anyone hearing
0: subtraction.
3: What Bella needs?
0: Yes, well, I think what Bella is trying to suggest, it sounds like, Chris, is maybe the two of you go on a one-on-one date and you leave your mom at home for this one.
1: What?
5: That is definitely not what I'm suggesting.
0: Oh, okay. Well, then I misread it. I'm not sure what you're suggesting.
5: I'm suggesting that for Chris, he should do more of those.
3: Maybe, Chris, if you don't feel safe on a date, I think that's valid. Maybe your mom can wait in a car in the parking lot. Like, just not come inside the restaurant.
4: Oh, yeah, that's a good idea.
0: No, okay, that's kind of nice.
1: Black security shirt. You can buy them on Amazon.
3: No, you guys, stop.
4: My mom laughed at that. She liked how.
0: Oh, nice work, Jose.
1: Thanks,
0: all
1: right, mom. Buddy.
0: Okay.
3: All right. Sounds like.
0: So this may be completely fruitless, but I do have to ask, Bella, would you be willing to go out on another date with just Chris and we would pay for it?
1: No, mom.
0: Maybe just even as friends.
1: Oh.
0: Get to know each other a little more, like the real Chris.
5: No, thank you.
0: Keep in mind, his mom is listening to this entire conversation, so what you say, his mom is hearing.
3: She's well aware.
5: Well, I'll say to both of them that since we both have history with each other, I just think that that would cloud this next interaction.
4: Okay. My mom isn't a fan of your response.
1: Oh wow. Bella,
0: you got on Chris's mom's bad side now.
1: Yeah. Not good.
0: You better expect some angry texts from her later on after this is over.
5: I'll be ready for them.
3: Okay. I was just going to suggest maybe blocking that number.
2: Yeah.
0: All right. Well, Chris,
5: good idea.
0: Man, I appreciate you taking a chance, reaching out to our show, even if your mom did it for you, and being on with us, giving it a shot. That was really brave. It was a big first step for you.
3: Yeah, maybe next step is you have dinner with a woman without your mom there.
0: Maybe you can bring Brooke along with you on the date and she'll wingman for you.
4: Oh, yeah. Do you want to come?
3: No.
4: That'd be cool.
3: No, I'm good.
2: His mom would not like Brooke.
0: Yeah. Not a fan.
6: 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Brooke and Jeffrey in the morning. So

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22: And now the weather from Bellevue Rare Coins, the trusted authority for buying jewelry, rare coins, and valuables, serving Bellevue, Linwood, Issaquah, and Tacoma. A cloudy start to the day, then clearing this afternoon, high 67, mostly cloudy through the evening, overnight low 51.
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0: People are always looking for a sign from the universe before making any huge life decisions.
1: Oh, yeah.
0: Like a rainbow appearing above a bank, telling you that's the one I should rob.
2: Oh, that's how that works.
0: It's the universe talking to you.
2: I see. Can't help it.
0: One of our listeners says he was ready to propose to his girlfriend when he got a major sign from the universe just 2 hours before he was set to pop the question. And after that, everything changed. We're going to hear it in a brand new mass speaker that's coming up at 7:10. Something's got-

0: You don't know me.
1: A confession I can't take back.
0: I am
1: the Masked Speaker.
2: Text to 78592 says, whenever I'm mad at my husband, I take a slice of coffee cake and eat it while sitting on his side of the bed. So little crumbs get all over his half of the mattress.
3: There's layers of crumbs in a coffee cake. The dust on the top is the worst alone.
4: There's layers of passive aggressiveness in that.
2: No, geez, just key his car like a normal wife.
4: Whoa, wait.
3: Dang, bro.
4: You also own the car, Jeff.
2: Yeah. Okay, sleep with his brother then. Oh, something less sadistic than crumbs in the bed.
4: Wow.
3: All right.
2: But I guess we all have our own little secrets that we keep from the people closest to us. Mm-hmm. Some involve passive-aggressive pastry eating. Mm-hmm. While others are so bad, you gotta disguise your voice before you'll admit them right here on the Mass Speaker. Like today's caller who wants to come clean using Reed as his fake name. So, Reed, welcome to the show, man.
5: Hey, guys. Thanks for having me on.
4: Oh, man. I hope you're not as crazy as that person that texted in.
3: Oh, I hope he is. Yeah. I want a good story here.
2: Yeah, let's get into it. Voice changer is on. You are the Mass Speaker. Whenever you're ready, let's hear your confession.
5: Okay, well, about 4 years ago, I planned this trip to Hawaii with my girlfriend at the time.
4: Oh, fun. I love that it's at the time. That means it's an ex now.
3: Yeah.
5: No, she's my wife.
6: Oh, Brooke, why are you always assuming the worst?
3: I know. Yeah. I always said, I was like, could be the wife.
2: I hope your husband eats a cookie on your side of the bed tonight.
4: I just never talk about my husband in the past as my boyfriend at the time.
2: Yeah. Okay.
5: Well, when you hear the story, it'll make sense why I did that.
2: All right. Okay. Trip to Hawaii with your girl or former girlfriend. Okay.
3: Don't you start, Jeffrey.
2: Sorry.
5: Okay, secretly, the entire vacation was just built around the fact that I was going to propose to her there.
4: Aww.
2: Oh, okay.
3: In paradise.
4: Oh, that's so fun.
5: Yes.
4: Oh. But you're so nervous.
5: Oh, I was. I was definitely afraid, but I wanted it to be special, so I went way overboard. I went nuts.
3: This is the time to do that.
5: Yes.
2: Like how?
5: Well, here's what I did. I researched and I found like a secluded beach where we could have dinner. Mm-hmm. I hired a photographer. He would hide nearby. Mm-hmm. I paid for flowers, champagne. I even got a local musician that's going to play her song while we ate.
2: Wow.
3: Wow. That's so romantic.
2: Someone's laying in a little thick.
3: Yeah, he loves her. Yeah,
2: okay. We get it.
3: Just like a little thirsty.
5: To say the least, it cost a lot of money.
4: Yeah.
5: But
4: yeah.
5: For me, it was totally worth it because I wanted to give her perfect dream proposal.
4: Totally. Right. A story that you'll talk about till the end of your time.
3: Yeah.
5: Turns out we don't talk about this at all. And I'll tell you why. Here we go.
2: Okay. What happened?
5: So we get to Hawaii. Uh-huh. We're sitting by the pool, just having some drinks. Mm-hmm. And down by the beach, we see this couple walking by. The guy stops, gets on one knee, and proposes.
4: Aw.
3: Cute.
2: Okay.
5: But then my girlfriend turns to me and she says, oh my God, I would absolutely hate it if someone proposed to me on vacation like that.
4: Oh no.
6: Oh, you said you wanted to give her a dream proposal, but you didn't ask her what her dream was. You just assumed.
3: I thought she pre-approved
4: this. Why would she hate that? Did she explain?
5: She said destination proposals are the corniest and lamest thing she's ever seen because the girl knows it's coming.
4: Dude.
3: Oh, no.
2: God.
3: Photographer shutter.
4: Yeah. She either knew you were about to propose and was just brutal, or she had no idea.
2: Yeah.
3: There's no in between. You're right. She was like warning you maybe. Like,
5: Here's how I know she didn't know, because her next sentence out of her mouth, if you ever propose to me, please don't do something lame and cheesy like a beach getup.
4: Oh my God.
3: And you already spent thousands.
4: What is happening inside you at that moment?
5: Yeah. I am literally, I'm beside myself, looking at myself going, you idiot.
4: Buddy.
3: Abort.
2: How can you possibly back out now?
3: Yeah, that's true. Everyone's already ready.
5: I excuse myself. I'm like, hey, I got to go to the bathroom. I frantically start texting everybody I had hired, trying to cancel this proposal.
4: Yeah. You're gone for 45 minutes. You're like, it was the shrimp buffet. I swear, honey.
2: Are you making headway on the cancellations?
5: No. Photographer says, I'm already down at the beach waiting for you.
4: Oh, wait, it was that day?
6: What?
5: Yes! It was 2 hours before.
4: Oh God.
2: Everything's already in motion.
4: What?
5: Nobody would let me cancel. The musician's already there. The champagne had already been delivered. and everybody's telling me, well, it's going to be non-refundable, and I'm stuck because I already told her we had dinner reservations and where it was going to be.
3: So you can't say, oh, they canceled on us.
6: Yeah.
5: We're literally walking down to the beach where the dinner's going to be, and I can see the photographer, like, trying to, like, casually leave while carrying this giant camera and a camera bag. The musician's stumbling away with a guitar. There's a guy that was dragging a cooler of champagne across the sand.
6: Wait, you could still drink that.
4: Yeah.
6: Keep the champagne.
5: I wanted no part of that proposal. Get rid of it.
2: Oh, geez.
4: So did you just sit and have dinner on the beach like normal girlfriend and boyfriend?
5: Long story short, we have a normal dinner by the water. We finally go home from our Hawaii trip the next day. Okay. We're still boyfriend and girlfriend.
2: Uh-huh.
5: And a couple of weeks later, I finally proposed. And she told everybody how much she loved it because it was simple and totally unexpected.
3: Oh, thank goodness.
2: Okay. It worked out for the best.
4: Worth the money loss.
6: Yeah.
5: It was. And it had to be simple because I had already blown my entire proposal.
2: You hit it in a KFC bucket, didn't you?
3: Yeah, totally.
5: Pretty much.
3: Yeah. It was an onion ring.
2: Yeah.
4: Congratulations on having a happy wife.
3: Yeah.
5: It was a time. It really was.
3: Oh, my gosh.
5: To this day, my wife still has no idea that I almost gave her her worst nightmare cheesy beach proposal.
3: Bro, tell her.
4: Nope.
3: You should tell her.
4: No. You reenact it on your 20th wedding anniversary.
2: That's actually really funny.
6: Yeah, that would be funny.
5: I am taking this to the grave. No, thank you.
2: What a terrifying experience in the moment.
3: Yeah.
2: But it sounds like it all worked out for the best.
3: Every couple that's ever been to Hawaii together listening right now is like turning to their boyfriend like, that wasn't you, right?
2: Yeah. Well, thanks for confessing, Reed. And text in 78592 if you have a confession you've been holding on to. We'll hide your identity, mask your voice, and make you our next mass speaker. Phone tap's coming up right after this.

0: It's almost time for your prank phone call to Brooke and Jeffrey in the morning. And if you're not driving right now, close your eyes.
1: Oh.
0: And I want you to think of someone in your life who just has a natural, sexy, sultry voice.
1: Oh.
2: Dang.
0: And now I want you to think of Brooke. Because her mission today was to call a guy's roommate and tell him that they matched online at some point and attempt to flirt with him.
1: That's right.
0: In the most awkward way possible.
1: I think it's pretty good. Take notes.
0: Honestly,
2: I love Brooke flirting.
0: I don't know who's worse at sexy talk, Brooke or this poor guy.
1: Oh.
0: You be the judge in your phone tap right now.
3: Brooke and Jeffrey's phone taps on the 20s.
4: Hello.
1: Hi, is this Darnell?
4: Yes, it is. How you doing?
1: Ooh, already asking, huh? I like that, Darnell. Don't you want to know who it is?
4: Yeah, who is this?
1: It's Julia, and I'm ready to be rizzed.
4: Julia, where I know you from, Julia?
1: Wouldn't you like to know? Rizz away.
4: Okay, so what are we doing?
1: Oh, my God. You are so funny. What are we not doing is the better question.
2: Oh.
4: How did you get my number?
1: Oh, my God. You and I matched on Hinge like 3 years ago.
4: Oh, yeah. Now I remember. Okay. How you been?
1: You remember?
4: Yeah.
1: That is so sweet. I wasn't sure, you know?
4: Neither was I. Until you said that, okay, I remember now. So,
1: yeah.
4: What have you been up to?
1: It's a funny story. I ended up going to prison. Isn't that hilarious?
4: Did you say prison?
1: Now I'm out. Ta-da! Waiting to be rizzed, okay, by my dark knight who's been waiting for me.
4: Okay, I'm a little flattered but confused. Prison, you said?
1: Oh, my God. Did I not ask? Are you still single? You better be single.
4: Yes, I'm still single. Still looking for a girlfriend.
1: Oh, so you remember me, huh? What do you remember?
4: Oh, you was a bad girl.
1: Are you saying that because I went to prison?
4: No, but you okay now?
1: Don't change the subject, Darnell.
4: I am. I am. I don't want to end up where you were.
1: I'm going to put some handcuffs on you later.
4: See what I mean?
1: Oh, goodness.
4: Yeah, you was a bad girl.
1: Does that make you a bad boy?
4: Oh, I've always been a bad boy. I just never got caught.
1: Oh, you're about to be caught. Oh.
4: So when do you want me to wrap you up with these big arms of mine and bench press you?
1: I feel like I'm on the prison yard all over again. I met one woman who tried that.
4: Oh, you tried it with a woman. You got to try it with a man. And I'm the man for you, baby.
1: I
4: get it.
1: Now that you don't even care why I was in prison.
4: Don't, but you can tell me.
1: I'll save that for our first date.
4: Oh, really?
1: So I'm going to share a secret with you about prison. I wrote down on my cell wall some of the things that you said to me over the app.
4: Oh, you did, huh? So what was it that I say to make you write it on the wall?
1: You pretty thick for a white girl. You remember that?
4: I remember that.
1: Wow.
4: Yeah, cut the tell me what you're wearing. What you got on?
1: I'm wearing headphones, and I'm wearing a t-shirt with a khaki mom jacket and socks with sandals.
4: That don't sound sexy at all. Damn it, sound like you're fully dressed.
1: Because it's not. I've never met you on the apps. This is actually Brooke from the radio show Brooke and Jeffrey in the Morning, and your buddy Sean set you up for a prank phone call. Oh, God.
4: Oh. Oh, shoot.
1: You didn't really remember anyone named Julia Darnell.
4: It was worth the go. It was worth the go.
1: I'm dead. How did you not care that I went to prison?
4: You did your time. You rehabilitated. You're a better person.
1: A forgiving man is a hot man.
4: Don't start with me. I'm going to ask you what you're wearing again and how we going to get to that.
1: I'm still wearing socks with sandals.
4: All I got is socks on right now.
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0: A lot of people claim they would do anything for a friend.
1: Yeah. Mm-hmm.
0: Help them move.
1: Mm-hmm. Yeah.
0: Lend them money.
1: For sure. Uh-huh.
0: Borrow their husband so you could get pregnant.
1: Whoa.
0: According to Brooke, that's what friends do.
2: Text in to 78592 if you want to get pregnant by Brooke's husband.
1: Yeah.
0: That's what friends are for.
1: Bad news.
2: But we love our listeners.
0: Yeah. One of our listeners says she needs to do the opposite.
1: Ooh.
0: And ask one of her friends to stop doing something.
2: Uh-oh. Oh, no.
0: Because it's not just affecting her, it's making her husband feel awkward, too.
1: Ooh.
0: We'll find out if we can help her in a brand new Awkward Tuesday phone call next.
1: Whoa.

0: It's Tuesday.
1: It's Awkward Tuesday Phone Call.
2: What's that old saying? Old fish sell best in house.
3: What?
2: Or no?
4: No idea.
2: It's good to keep an old fish in your house.
3: No. Isn't it like?
2: Do you know the saying, Brooke? I really should have looked this up. It's my intro.
3: House guests are like fish. After 3 days, they start to stink.
2: That's the one.
3: Is that it?
2: Yes.
3: Guests, I don't think that was. I wouldn't repeat it the way I said it, but I think that's the.
2: I think it's guests like fish begin to smell after 3 days.
3: Yeah.
2: What? And that's exactly what we're dealing with today with one of our listeners, Molly, who's having a house guest issue.
3: Uh-huh. Oh,
2: apparently, it's a little bit of an overstay situation, and she's requested our help.
3: Yeah.
2: Molly, I want to just let you know you've come to the exact wrong place. But regardless, we're going to try to assist you in some type of way. Tell us what made you email us.
5: Well, thank you. Yeah, my situation has spiraled into some. I don't even know how to handle, so that's why I'm calling. But basically, you try to do the right thing, and then it kind of bites you in the butt. But anyway,
2: this is why you never do the right thing.
3: Yeah, so, I mean, that's how Jeff lives his life.
2: Exactly.
3: Anyway.
2: So,
4: what in the butt?
2: This is your fault already, Molly. What's going on?
5: So, all right. So, I'm married. I don't have any kids or anything, but I live with my husband, and I do have a friend. This is a very good guy friend from college. He doesn't live here, but we've kept in touch over the years.
3: Yeah, that's great.
5: And about, I guess at this point, maybe 6 months ago, he had reached out to me and told me that he needed to come into town for some sort of conference or something that was going on. And he basically asked me if he could stay with me.
3: That's always strange, don't you think, if it's like a work thing?
6: Yeah, I was thinking that,
4: it's like,
6: too.
4: Get a hotel, charge it to your work, man.
3: But maybe he owns his own business or something.
2: Yeah,
3: you know?
4: That's true.
2: I feel bad for the big companies that have to pay for all their employees. Like, that's not fair. Yeah. Let's give the billionaires a break, okay? And stop making them fund everything.
5: Yeah. Well, no, I hear you. I just didn't really question it and was just like, oh, well, if he needs a place to stay, of course, we have an extra room with you know, no one's in the extra room. It's totally fine. So,
4: that's great.
5: Well, now I regret it. Because
2: why?
5: For some reason, he keeps coming out here at least a couple times a month at this point.
3: Wait.
5: Yes. It has essentially gotten to the point where I feel like I am living with a third person.
3: Wow.
2: How many
3: days does he stay when he comes?
5: It's usually maybe about 3 days or so, but it's like the frequency of it is all the time.
3: Well, not only like, because then you're having to change all the sheets and do the towel laundry. And
2: You should probably be changing sheets anyway, just regularly in your house.
3: Yeah, but you're having to do it on a bed that nobody typically sleeps in. Like, you're doing more housework to house him.
6: Yeah.
4: Is he paying half the mortgage? Because then we have no reason to call him.
2: Yeah, if he's paying rent.
5: Right. Well, on top of that, it used to be that he would call me or text me and ask me, hey, I'm coming these dates. Is that okay? I'd confirm.
4: Yeah.
5: Well, he has now gotten so comfortable that basically he just shows up at our door and surprises us.
4: Get
5: a doorbell, you know, I get the ring and he jokes and he's like, hey, it's your roommate.
4: Funny to him, not to you.
3: I bet your husband loves this. I bet he is having so much fun with this.
5: Oh, he's not thrilled. And that's why I'm here, because my friend, the guy, he actually just left yesterday. When he left, he asked me if I could give him our garage door code so that the next time he comes, he doesn't have to bug us. It's one thing that you show up at my door. Now you want free reign to access my house at any point if I give you our code?
4: Okay. Yeah.
3: Deep breath.
2: I mean, it's good that he feels so comfortable around you and your husband that he feels like you're basically like family and he can stop by any time.
4: Yeah.
2: But it's gotten to the point where he's starting to become too comfortable and it's overstaying his welcome.
4: You haven't set a boundary with him yet. So for him, he's like, this is all great. Everyone's happy.
3: I know, it's just so frustrating that someone can be that clueless.
6: Yeah.
3: That's where the frustrating part is, because it puts all of the onus on you. Not only do you want to save your friendship, but you don't want him there that
2: much.
6: Yeah.
2: It reminds me of when my mom comes in town and she's like, hey, can we come over? And I'm like, again?
4: That's
2: you were just here last year.
3: Yeah.
2: Like, I feel you is what I'm saying, Molly.
4: I lived with you as a child. Yeah. We didn't do that again.
2: It's 17 years together. Wasn't that enough?
3: Is your college buddy always this kind of unaware of maybe social boundaries?
5: I never really noticed that before.
3: Okay.
5: Maybe it's like a combination of just me being just way too nice and, yeah, not setting the boundary, and him just sort of ignorantly going along with it.
3: Yeah.
5: I don't know.
4: Yeah.
5: And now, and so I need, obviously, I need to tell him that that's going a little too far. We need to slow down the visits. It's fine every once in a while, but uh-huh. I can't have this all the time.
3: Yeah.
5: And I'm trying to somehow find a way to talk to him about this in some sort of way that's not so rude, because he's still my friend and I,
3: right.
5: I you know?
3: Right.
4: Yeah.
3: And to him, he's like, what? You have an extra room. What does it matter?
4: Yeah.
5: Right. Yeah.
2: Molly, you're in luck because we actually have the queen of confrontation on this show.
4: Uh-oh.
2: Alexis loves confronting people face to face.
3: Especially when they're friends of hers.
2: Yeah.
0: Have you thought about

0: it's Tuesday.
1: It's Awkward Tuesday Phone Call.
2: How do you tell your good friend, hey, I love you, but you gotta stop staying over at my house every time you come in town for work? That's the question our listener Molly has, because her guy friend has become way too comfortable showing up at her place every time he's around, even asking for her garage code most recently. And that's causing stress, not just for Molly, but for her husband, too.
3: Yeah.
2: It's just, I mean, at this point, it's been going on every few weeks for months. So she wants to have that conversation with her friend. How does she evict him from her home politely?
4: Yeah.
3: In Brooke, a friendly way.
2: Yeah, Brooke, you're great at doing fake politeness. So what's your advice for Molly?
4: Rude.
3: I was backhanded.
4: My God. I do think that you need to first lead with positives, like how much fun it is to see him and how happy you've been to see him and reconnect.
2: There's that fake politeness,
4: Well, that's true. But I think then you add that your guys' water bill has been so high, because I'm sure it has, because he's been in your house so much.
3: And electricity.
4: That you and your husband are restricting to shower days only on Tuesdays.
2: Wow.
4: So if he's going to stay, no showers allowed. Unless he's there on a Tuesday.
2: All right. Molly, what do you think about that?
3: Man.
5: I don't know. I'm just worried that he'd be like, oh, well, that's okay. I don't need a shower.
4: Oh, that's not good.
2: Yeah.
3: I thought he'd want to shower before I come.
4: I just assumed he'd want to look more put together before a business conference.
2: But... sure. But hey, that's just one piece of advice. Jose, what do you have to offer?
3: My advice on these many times is to blame someone else.
2: Love
3: just
2: it.
3: Like my advice today.
2: Okay.
3: So you blame this all on your husband.
2: Right. I see.
3: You just say he's feeling so insecure because he thinks you saw him in the shower.
2: Oh.
3: And
4: back to the showers.
3: Less stress.
4: Wait.
2: Molly, what do you think about that? Accuse him of peeking in on your husband while being...
5: Oh, my goodness.
3: See? That's your reaction. That's his reaction.
2: You thought Brooke's advice was questionable. We could go so much weirder.
6: Remember, back to moving.
2: Yeah.
6: Cutting off contact.
2: All right, so while you're completely speechless, Molly, I'm just going to dial your friend and let you make your Awkward Tuesday phone call.
5: Oh, gosh.
4: I feel like I should say sorry.
5: Okay.
2: Your advice already did, Brooke. Yeah. So
3: let's blame it on your husband who's not well endowed.
2: Okay.
3: That's what I say.
2: So many gold nuggets to pick from on this show. You get to pick which one you want to use, but I'm going to dial your friend's number right now. Here we go.
5: Okay.

0: Hello.
1: Hi, Rick.
0: Can you hear me?
1: It's Molly.
0: Oh, hey. Hey, Molly. What's up?
1: How are you?
0: I'm great. Seems like I haven't talked to you in years. What's going on?
1: Well, I mean, yeah, we just saw each other yesterday.
0: Yeah, I know. I was kidding, Rumi.
1: Right. Well, listen, that's actually kind of why I'm calling you today. I've loved getting reconnected, and it's been fun having you over. But I think it's just gotten to be a little bit too much, unfortunately. Mm. We're starting to see an increase in our bills, and because it's like that frequent.
0: An increase in what bills? What do you mean?
1: Like, you know, our water bill. our water bill
0: comes
1: a lot.
0: Molly, you should have told me. That's not right. I can do something about that. There's no way you could have known this, but from my job, I have an entire trunk full of bottled waters. Like, I'll bring them in.
1: What? Well, that's really kind of you.
0: I mean, there's more than I can drink, so, you know, I'm happy to bring them in.
1: Listen, I think it's beyond, it's a little bit beyond that at this point. It's just not working, Rick, anymore. And we have to cut back on the visits. And my husband and I need a break for a little bit.
0: Oh, okay. I see. This is not exactly what I thought it was going to be. Okay. Well, let me ask you this. Could I counter with maybe give me 60 days?
2: What?
3: Huh? 60 days?
1: 60 days?
0: Yeah, I know. That sounds a little weird, but it would really help. I'm kind of in a bind.
1: Well, be honest with me. Like, what's going on? The whole thing has been a little confusing to me. Like,
0: and you're going to think this is so funny. Okay. So when I started staying with you, and you've been a gracious host and I really appreciate it. When I started staying with you, I was gainfully employed, but I am not anymore. Oh. I haven't had a job in about 3 weeks now. I got laid off.
2: Oh.
0: And, I don't really want my fiance to find out about it, so I've been just kind of waiting until we're married, which is going to happen in 59 days.
2: Oh, my gosh.
0: So
4: if
0: you could maybe help me out a little bit, you'd be really doing me a solid.
1: I'm just trying to understand, like, you're afraid that if you tell Megan that you lost your job, that she would leave you?
0: I don't think that would be the first reaction, but her parents are a different story. They're very strict and very judgy. And if they were to find out I don't have a job, I don't think they would be happy if she married me.
1: I mean, this is not my place. It really is not my place to say anything, but I think you lying to her all this time is much worse, in my opinion.
0: Mm-hmm. Right. No, I hear what you're saying, and I know where you're coming from. So I was thinking, maybe there's something here that can be good for all of us. Maybe this coming weekend I could come and stay at your place and you and your husband could get an Airbnb or something. Would you be open to that?
2: What?
4: That's a great idea.
2: Get them out of their own house.
5: His problem solving is so bad.
1: Yeah.
0: Who is with you? What is this?
5: House party.
0: Are you having a party?
4: Yeah. I mean, it's a radio party, Rick. Because you're
0: a radio party.
4: Yeah, you're on a show right now called Brooke and Jeffrey in the Morning.
5: Oh man.
0: Oh, you like the actual radio?
4: Yeah.
5: Yeah.
4: Okay.
5: Well,
0: yes. Wait, what?
5: Oh my god.
4: We're doing a segment with Molly right now called the Awkward Tuesday phone call because she reached out to us.
0: Oh, okay. Yeah.
5: So, do you not have a place to stay at all? Like, you can't afford your apartment right now?
0: No, I have a place to stay. I have a fiance. It's just my job kept me going on business trips, and she thinks I still have a job. So
2: if he still stays home.
5: Oh, wait. Oh,
4: okay.
5: You're just wanting to stay there to keep up the ruse?
0: All I need is another 59 days, and I'm good. Listen, if you don't want me in the house, maybe I can stay in the garage.
5: Okay.
6: Oh, just tell your fiance and collectively lie together to her parents.
5: Yes.
2: Oh,
5: yes.
2: Good couples lie together.
4: See, this is why we have Alexis on the show.
2: Yeah.
4: She knows when to put the lies and where to put them.
5: That's right.
2: Jeff. You're a conflict queen?
4: Yeah, a conflict queen comes through.
1: Okay, Rick, I'm trying to help you as your friend. I am trying to help you.
0: No, I appreciate it.
2: Nope. He cuts her off.
5: But she's not getting an Airbnb, Rick, so that you can live at her house.
1: I am not getting an Airbnb. Yeah. I my marriage is on the line at this point. So. Yeah.
0: That's what I'm trying to say. You should go on a vacation.
4: No.
5: Rick, come on.
4: She's being really polite and not telling you that you being around at their house all the time is causing a lot of strain on her marriage.
2: Yeah, they need time.
5: You got to have more trust in your fiance. Trust that she'll support you. I know it's probably a scary conversation to have, but it's always like you think about things beforehand. They're really scary. And then once you have the combo, not that big of a deal.
2: That's a good point.
1: Yeah, and Rick, I think this is a bigger problem. If you don't feel comfortable telling her what's happening in your life and you feel more comfortable lying to her, then maybe you should think about if she's really the person you should be marrying.
2: We gotta end this. We're talking too real now. Yeah.
4: Maybe you should think about if you want help telling this to her, we can slot next week's Awkward Tuesday phone call to reach out to your fiance and break the news of your recent unemployment.
6: Well, that'll be fun.
5: Hey. I mean, the good news of that is that we do it for free.
4: Yeah.
2: Yeah.
5: No cost.
0: I just need backup. I need witnesses.
4: Okay.
2: Wait, are witnesses? You agreeing? But did he say yes?
0: I think it might be easier than being alone.
2: Oh, my God.
4: All right. We'll do this for you as long as you can agree. You got to give Molly and her husband a little bit of space.
5: I don't know. Can he just stay at Molly's house for one night while we do this call?
6: Yeah. In case things go wrong.
2: Fly on the wall.
4: Maybe you can stay at Brooke's house while we think of good advice to give him.
0: You all have houses, right?
4: You know what? We'll be in touch with you, Rick, okay?
2: Yeah, we'll see if she's got an open house to live in.
4: Okay. Molly, I feel like we accomplished something here, and we're going to deal with Rick's problems next week.
1: I mean, that's a win-win situation for me. I want Rick to be happy. I want him to have a happy, healthy marriage. And I can't, like, help him continue to lie to his fiance,
4: That's where we come in. Rick, wait till you meet the conflict queen. Her name is Alexis, and she's going to help you out so good.
6: I might be sick next week.
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1: Seattle, apparently they are letting me do this again. What's up? It's Jose from Brooke and Jeffrey in the Morning, and I'm talking about the 4th annual Jose and Friends comedy show. Yay! 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Now, I'm bringing some of the funniest people that I know. I'm talking Ashton Buell, Narin Van, and my boy, Kermit Apio, your headliner. It is one night, one stage, 4 comedians, and I will be hosting the whole thing. 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
11: 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A cloudy start to the day, then clearing this afternoon, high 67, mostly cloudy through the evening, overnight low 51.
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0: I want you to close your eyes and imagine a magical place filled with bright, colorful lederhosen.
1: What?
2: Ooh.
0: Where the beer flows like water.
1: Oh.
2: Wow.
0: The pretzels and cheese flow like water.
2: Wait, oh, there's a
1: wait,
2: lot
1: how
2: of
1: are
2: water.
1: The pretzels flowing?
0: And the water flows like
1: what?
2: What? Like water, probably. Like
0: something.
2: Probably water.
0: No, not water. It flows like, I don't know. This was a bad example.
1: Okay. You're a terrible story maker.
3: Yeah.
0: Here's what I do know. The people there are so lit, they're talking in German tongues.
2: Oh, okay.
0: Like water.
2: Oh, wait,
0: what did
2: you say about water?
0: It's like water.
1: Oh.
0: No. I'm, of course, talking about Oktoberfest.
1: Oh,
2: I thought it was like a water party.
0: It was a huge party that happened over the weekend with no water in sight. So we sent our very own Alexis and Jose down to the event with some schnitzel in one hand and a microfobovsenhosen in the other to ask people a simple question. What you doing at Oktoberfest? We're going to play you the audio coming up.

0: It's Brooke and Jeffrey in the morning, and the calendar may not say October right now, but the Germans don't let a stupid calendar tell them when to do Oktoberfest.
1: Yeah.
0: The annual festival dedicated to all the greatest parts of German culture.
2: Yay.
0: Beer, more beer, and Lederhosen stained with beer.
1: Hey. All right.
0: And you don't even have to be in Munich to celebrate. And that's why we sent our own Jose and Alexis down to the local festivities to ask the good people attending what should have been a very simple question.
1: Oh.
0: What you doing at Oktoberfest?
3: What you doing at Oktoberfest?
4: Hey, what up? I'm out here drinking beer through this really silly straw right now.
3: Yeah, that's why I came up to you. You have a pink straw that's like, I don't know how to, can you describe it for someone who can't see?
4: Yeah, here, get the draw of the straw.
3: Oh, you're going to try to drink. I don't know that the sound is hitting.
4: No, it's too quiet. But yeah, this straw, it's my inspiration, my life. I use pink as the accent color to really guide me in my day-to-day processes to be a better man.
3: What do you have to say to haters of the straw and beer?
4: Grow up.
3: Them grow up, not you with the kid straw.
4: No, stay young forever.
1: Yeah, okay.
0: Grow up and stay young forever at the same time.
1: Watch this message.
5: Yeah.
1: Mixed message in there.
5: Yeah. Alexis made the best point. Like, wait, them grow up or you grow up?
1: I have a feeling he just saw somewhere, like on Reddit or something, that if you drink beer out of a straw, you get drunk quicker.
3: Yeah.
0: Yeah.
5: True.
0: You'll throw up quicker. That's probably true for sure. It's what you're doing at Oktoberfest, where Jose and Alexis went down to the big local beer celebration to ask a simple question.
5: What you doing on Oktoberfest?
6: Drinking, man, you know, drinking the beer.
5: You just tried to cheers. You tried to cheers my mic, I think. You want to cheers?
6: Really?
5: Cheers!
6: Should I cheers your mic? Okay.
5: Hey, you got cheers, a big man. Old, what's those called, steins?
6: It is a stein. I don't know, dude. I'm not familiar with this shit.
5: Oh, wait a minute. I thought you were. You're like in a full Lederhosen with the hat. You have a feather in your cap, bro.
6: Hell yeah.
5: You look like Sound of Music.
6: Yeah.
5: But you don't know what's going on.
6: No, man, I'm just drinking.
5: Do you know how you got here?
6: No, I have no idea how I got here.
5: Okay, so
6: I am here.
5: Let's keep backing up a little bit. I want to help you, my friend. Oh, he's taking a big swig as I'm asking.
6: I don't need help. That's the thing.
5: No, how did you get in the outfit? If you don't know how you got here, like...
6: Yo, I'm just here, man. I'm here. I'm living in the moment, and that's it.
5: All right.
0: Wow. So vividly descriptive.
1: Does that mean he put on the Lederhosen and the cap with plans to go somewhere else?
5: Oh, that's a good
1: You know
5: question.
1: What I'm saying? You asked for it.
0: I'm guessing that he snuck underneath a fence in order to get in there and just wound up in an outfit and isn't sure.
5: I don't know.
0: You guys really know how to choose the cream of the crop whenever you attend these events. But when you have a guy who's that articulate, you got to keep the interview going. That's why Jose asked the same dude a few more questions, and our producer says he did not disappoint.
5: What's it like with the ladies around here? Is this a good spot to mingle a little bit?
6: There's some talent here, you know what I mean?
5: Some talent
6: here and there, you know what I mean? Like, it's great.
5: Now, how would you compare German girls to American girls, bro?
6: I don't even know what German girls are, because I've been in America my whole life.
5: I mean,
6: I can't really, like, talk about German chicks. I've never been to Germany, you know what I mean? I've never been to Germany, so how can I talk about German chicks if I've never been to Germany?
5: That's a good point.
6: You know what I mean?
5: Do you have any German background?
6: Fuck no. I got family there, but I just never visited.
5: Oh, yeah. You visited them?
6: Bro, I'm broke as shit.
0: Yeah, I have German ancestors, but I don't have any relation to Germany.
1: I currently have family living there. You know, it was shocking to me. I was really surprised he wasn't a more well-traveled guy.
5: Yeah.
1: You know?
5: He doesn't even know how he gets places.
1: Yeah. He really came off as a man of the world.
3: Yeah.
0: He probably has been to Germany. He just forgot that he was there.
5: Oh, that's it. Right. That's where he got the outfit.
0: But I do like that he's prudent enough to not want to speak on something unless he's an absolute expert.
5: Yeah, a lot of respect for that.
0: That's a good guy. And let's go to the next one, which is from Alexis. And apparently, for this clip, she tried to do something new.
1: Ooh.
0: A little bit different than the usual question.
3: Give me five beers and I get crazy.
0: Alexis, you were drinking for this event?
3: No, I was joking.
5: Oh.
0: Alexis didn't know where she was either. So.
1: So shocking how you always got busted in high school.
0: Let's hear it.
3: Normally, I ask, what you doing at Oktoberfest? But I pulled you two randoms here to do a quick Oktoberfest-style speed dating.
7: Ooh. I'm so excited. I can't even
8: I'm speechless, frankly. I've not
2: been able to speak a word.
3: Thank you. Okay, and you're dressed in, what's the name of the German dress again?
2: Dirtle.
3: You're dressed in it, yes?
2: Yes, that's what I'm wearing.
3: We'll start with the guy first. Can you give me your best German style pickup line?
7: Will you twist my pretzel?
8: Oh. Hey.
2: Yeah.
3: That's it. You're not going to play hard to get it all? Come on, make him work more.
2: Oh, God. No, but that was off the dome, and I don't think I have anything better than that. Am I supposed to...
3: Can you say something more than y'all? Like a little... Not so easy. Come on. Let's...
2: Okay. No.
0: Oh, she got you, Alexis.
3: Yeah.
5: She just got whiny.
3: Good thing I pushed her for that answer. Yeah.
0: Oh my God. You could tell they did not want to do that game whatsoever.
5: I know.
1: What are you talking about?
5: Though.
1: You didn't spark love and they didn't frolic off into the German sunset together holding hands with her and her, what is it called, dirtle?
0: Dirtle.
5: I don't know.
0: She was like, dirtle. Is that what you're wearing?
3: Yeah.
5: Yeah. She's like, yeah.
0: That's,
5: so we
0: that's
5: can
0: the
5: confirm.
0: Clothes that I'm wearing.
5: Okay, so everyone remember, that's what she's wearing.
1: Could there be a more unsexy word for a piece of clothing?
5: I know, right?
3: Yeah.
0: That's Germany for you.
5: I hope she twisted his pretzel by the
3: end.
0: Oh, that would be sweet. That was what you're doing at Oktoberfest. We got your phone tab coming up. Stay young forever, everybody.
3: Yay.
0: But grow up right after this.

0: Today's prank call involves a mom who just moved one of her kids into a private school.
1: Ooh, fancy.
0: And according to her husband, who set her up for this, she's been wondering lately if she did the right thing. Because she feels like she's getting a little side eye during pickups and drop-offs.
1: Oh, gosh.
0: And is worried maybe she doesn't quite fit the private school mold.
1: Mm-mm.
0: But what will she say when the superintendent calls to talk to her about an entirely different issue?
2: Uh-oh.
0: You're going to hear it in your phone tap right now.
3: Brooke and Jeffrey's phone taps on the 20s.
4: Hello?
0: Hi, I'm calling from Crest Elementary. Is this Cassie?
4: Yes, yes it is.
0: Hi, Cassie. This is Superintendent Warren Peace. How are you doing?
4: I'm okay. How are you? Is Tristan okay?
0: Tristan is fine. I am calling because I do need to discuss a very sensitive issue. It's come to our attention recently.
4: Okay.
0: And, I'm just going to try and be as tactful as possible here. Are you the one who drops Tristan off in the mornings?
4: Yes.
0: Ah, okay. So you drive the white four-door sedan?
4: I do. Is there a problem?
0: Kind of. Because we looked at the body style of it, and we believe that it's pre-2014-ish. Does that sound right?
4: I think so, but what does this have to do with anything?
0: Yeah, well, we have a car guy on our staff that looks these things up for us, and that's what he said.
4: He's never
0: wrong, so...
4: Well, what does this have to do with anything? I don't understand.
0: Well, so the decision has been made that from now on, instead of using the drop-off lane in front of the school, you need to let Tristan out on the other side of the road.
4: Because of why?
0: Well... Like I said, your car is pre-2014, so I'm sure you can understand.
4: You're being very vague. Please tell me exactly why want me to drop my son off across the street.
0: Let me just remind you, Crest Elementary, we have a reputation in this community, and we can't have, for lack of a better word, beaters driving up. Maybe the muffler falls off.
4: Yeah, so my car is too ugly for your school. That's what you're saying.
0: I'm not saying that. I'm just saying it might not be the best look.
4: No,
0: especially for any incoming students who are willing to pay full tuition.
4: You're embarrassed by my car?
0: I'm not embarrassed.
4: Well, that's what you're saying.
0: It's the school that's embarrassed because our image is at stake.
4: Oh, please, give me a break. I mean, I have a nice car. It may not be a Mercedes or a BMW.
0: Those would be preferable, yes.
4: Yes, but it's not a beater. I mean, this is not, it's not a Mercedes, but it's not a beater.
0: How about this? How about we start from the beginning here? Let's troubleshoot this together. I'm sure we can find a solution.
4: Troubleshoot? What are we troubleshooting?
0: I have an idea, a solution possibly. Does your husband maybe drive a newer type of car? Maybe like a 2021 Bugatti or a 2022 Phantom Rolls Royce?
4: Excuse me. No, of course not.
0: Well, just, you know, those would be the type of cars, like if you could trade off, we would be much more accepting.
4: I can't even believe I haven't hung up yet. This is like the most ridiculous conversation I've ever had.
0: Trust me.
4: Anyone.
0: This is a first for me, too. I've never had to reprimand somebody on their car before, but yours is just such an eyesore. I mean, you can understand. We were left with no other choice.
4: I think you need to rethink your life, seriously.
0: It would only be for pickups and drop-offs, and then once you're out of eyesight, you go ahead, drive that beater anywhere you want.
4: Shut up. Where do you get off?
0: Look, I'm not going to judge you when you're driving it out around town unless you have one of our school bumper stickers on there.
4: And then I'm embarrassing you to everyone
0: the
4: else.
0: The school. I know.
4: Okay.
0: I would feel more comfortable.
4: I did not know that you guys were such snobs.
0: Again, this isn't coming from me. This is the entire school. Every single family, every single parent would feel better.
4: And I don't freaking care.
0: This is interesting that you're being so combative with me because your husband, Greg.
4: I'm not being combative. This whole thing is ridiculous. I'm going to pull my son out of the school.
0: Before you do that, it's just when I spoke with your husband, Greg, he was more than willing to buy a new car in order to drop Tristan off.
4: He what?
0: Yeah.
4: What did he say? What did he say?
0: He said he thinks that you guys should get the nicest, newest car available right after we finish doing this prank phone call on you.
4: Are you freaking kidding me?
0: Yeah.
4: I'm going to kill him.
0: My name is Jeff from Brooke and Jeffrey in the morning. We're doing a phone tap on you.
4: Assholes. Oh, my God.
0: It was Greg's idea.
4: I'm going to kill all of y'all.
0: You can do that afterwards, but he was the one who said that you were getting some snooty vibes you felt like from the other parents at the new school.
4: like I just told you, we don't have the greatest car, but it's not a beater.
0: It might, honestly, it would probably just be a better idea to walk your kid to school. But if Tristan is walking, he better be wearing Louis.
4: Exactly, yes, of course.
0: It reflects on the school.
4: Of course.
1: Brooke and Jeffrey's phone taps on the 20s. 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

0: Moving 92.5. Brooke and Jeffrey in the morning. Second date update.
1: We get a lot of people on this segment who tell us, I've heard you do these before. I never thought I'd actually be calling in for a second date update myself.
2: Yeah. It probably does feel like some sort of out-of-body experience.
1: Yeah,
3: totally. You
1: know? But they'll admit, they'll say, like, I'm a huge fan, and I've heard all the previous calls, and Jeff, you're even more handsome than you sound on the radio.
2: We don't get that comment.
1: Get a lot of that stuff. But not today. Today's caller was very honest in his email, admitting he's not a fan.
2: Oh.
1: In fact, never really listened to our show before.
2: Why are we letting him on then?
1: Other people in his social circle, though, encouraged him to reach out for help with his dating life, so he thought he'd give it a try.
3: Okay.
1: His name is Chris. Chris, I don't know if you realize what you're getting yourself into here, man.
2: See,
1: but
2: I was just thinking Jeff, his friends must be idiots.
4: Yeah.
2: Or setting him up as a big inside joke.
1: Yeah. Do you have idiot friends, Chris?
5: I don't think so.
2: Okay, you really don't listen
1: Not
2: to the
1: sure.
2: show.
4: You didn't say no.
1: Yeah,
2: this
1: so
2: is going to be fun.
1: Since you haven't heard how we do these, we'll just start off by asking, what's the name of the lucky lady that you're wanting us to call today?
5: Bella.
3: Bella.
2: Okay.
3: That's beautiful.
1: Yes, yeah. Italian. Beautiful. Mm-hmm. So, how did you meet Bella?
5: Online, you know, dating apps.
1: Sweet.
3: That's normal.
2: Are you interested in Bella's? Like, right now, and maybe it's just because you're nervous. Like,
3: he's never heard the show.
5: Yeah,
3: he
5: sorry.
3: Doesn't know.
2: Emotions are real low.
5: Oh, no, she's really nice and pretty.
3: Is he okay, Brooksy?
1: Yeah, Brooke. Sometimes guys are more of like internal joy feelers rather than like
2: that's
1: showing all of their emotions on the outside and crying at every opportunity like some of us do.
2: Okay. So it's why I asked the question.
1: That's good to ask. So tell us, what did you and Bella do for a date?
5: Well, we went to this Mexican restaurant.
2: Okay.
3: Nice.
2: Okay. And what was the moment like when you first saw each other in person?
5: Hold on one sec.
2: Okay.
1: Hold on.
2: He's busy.
1: What?
3: Do we air this part?
2: Are you
1: Chris?
2: There? Chris?
5: It was very sweet.
3: It was sweet.
1: Very sweet
2: Are you
1: to see her in person.
2: Are we interrupting something right now?
1: Yeah.
5: No, you have my full attention.
1: Okay. You did ask us to just wait for a second while you did something.
3: Yeah.
1: Let's keep going. Tell us about how dinner went at the Mexican place?
2: Like the connection.
1: Or if that's what you did, like we just want to learn more about your date, man.
5: What do you mean that's what I did?
2: No.
1: I'm saying, did you eat?
4: Do we have to ask more questions? Can we just call it?
2: Pretend like you're talking to your friends and they're wanting a recap of your night.
3: Yeah.
2: Like, what did you tell them? What were the highlights?
3: Tacos, we kissed, we went on a walk. Like,
5: I had a cheese quesadilla.
3: No.
1: Oh, okay.
2: Did you order from a kids menu?
5: No, it was a full size one.
1: Okay, good. Nice. What did you two talk about?
5: We talked about, you know, like pop culture and like news and like our interests and her interests.
2: Okay, so you're big into pop culture.
5: No.
2: Oh.
1: No, but the topic did come up and I had to suffer through that for a little bit. So
3: did you feel like it was a natural flow of convo?
5: Hold on.
2: What?
3: Did you say hold on again?
5: I think so.
1: Yeah. Hey, Chris, who are you talking
5: to? It was pretty good.
1: Sorry, man. Who are you talking to?
3: I'm distracted.
1: In between this.
5: Oh, my mom's here with me.
2: Oh.
3: Oh. Tell your mom we said hi.
1: Hi, Mom. Why are you talking to your mom in the middle of this?
5: Well, she is a big fan of the show.
2: Oh, she is.
1: Okay. Maybe,
2: that's
1: maybe
2: awesome.
1: She's the one that.
5: Yeah, she sent the email for me.
2: Oh,
1: okay.
2: She did it for you.
1: Well, what a nice.
3: Okay.
4: Hey, I like when my mom does my stuff for me, too.
1: That's good.
4: Pick my appointments.
1: Okay. Now I've forgotten what we were asking.
3: Well, can we get to like how it ended? Was there any romance, like a kiss or a hug?
1: Just any big moment that stood out to you.
3: There you go.
5: Yeah. When I went to the bathroom and came back, they were chatting it up like crazy. They really hit it off.
2: Hey. Wait, who's they, Chris?
5: Bella and my mom.
3: Okay. Wait, your mom was on the date?
5: Yeah, my mom was on the date with us.
3: Oh, yeah. No.
2: Did you tell Bella before you showed up to the restaurant that your mom was coming along?
5: No.
2: Chris.
4: Problem solved.
2: Chris, this is absolutely the reason that Bella isn't calling you back.
5: You think so?
2: Yes. Yes. Look. No one wants to date somebody's mom.
1: Chris, what's the reason that you brought your mom along with you on the date?
3: Oh.
5: To keep me safe from any bad women.
1: Bad women.
3: Okay. She pulls a knife on you. Mom's right there.
1: That's
3: right.
1: True. Don't want to be taken advantage of either on a date by a woman.
3: But still, can you paint that picture? Like, what is she going to do in the middle of the day? Just be like, I don't like her.
5: My mom does like Bella.
3: She says, good.
5: She says that she doesn't dress sleazily.
2: Oh,
3: that's good.
1: Wow. Sounds like it's a rare thing for the women that you date.
2: Tell your mom she shouldn't comment on women's clothes.
1: She thinks she says she's dressed really nicely.
2: That's not what she said.
1: He could have interpreted it differently. Let's give him a little bit of grace here.
2: Okay.
1: His mom is standing over his shoulder while he's talking to a nationally syndicated show. So a lot of nerves here, a lot of pressure.
2: Yeah. Chris, does your mom come along with everything for you? Like if someone is to date you, is it always a package deal?
5: I mean, yeah, unless she says otherwise.
2: Unless who says otherwise?
5: My mom.
2: Okay.
3: Oh, okay. All right. Are we allowed to ask she how runs old the you show. Are? I think we know you're an adult, right?
5: I'm 32.
2: All
1: right. 32? Nice.
2: This is going to be a little complicated.
1: Maybe let's just fast forward to Colin Bella here.
2: Oh, I think we're going to be so surprised on her answer of why she's not calling back.
1: Yeah. I think we will. Mom is probably going to be the most surprised of anybody.
2: Oh, it's going to be shocking.
1: So make sure you put it on speaker when we dial up Bella and try and get you your very first radio experience on Brooke and Jeffrey in the Morning.
3: Don't get too excited.
1: This is a big deal, dude.
5: My mom's like super pumped.
1: Okay. So are we. We're going to do it right after this.

0: 92.5, Brooke and Jeffrey in the morning. Second date update.
1: If you're just joining us, this is pretty exciting. Because in a way, we're doing our very first three-way second date update.
2: Why do you say it like that?
1: The three people being our caller, Chris, two, his date, Bella, and the third is Chris's mom.
3: Oh, no.
4: You cannot say Chris's mom with sexy music in the background, Jeff. It's not right.
1: You're reading this as sexy music.
4: Okay.
1: That's your own brain interpreting it that
2: way. Just some jazz.
1: But Chris's mom not only tagged along on their dinner date, but is actually with Chris right now, next to him, quietly listening.
2: Yeah.
1: And sometimes answering questions for him when Chris can't remember.
4: Yeah.
1: But it is nice. It's nice to have a wing woman there, able to do ride or die with you, be your support system.
4: Yeah. What was her reaction? We never asked when she got to the table and your mom sitting there.
5: I think she was fine with it.
4: We'll ask her the same question.
1: Okay. Yeah. Clearly, Chris and his mother don't believe that's the reason why. So, Chris, what's your mom's guess for why Bella's acting a fool right now?
5: I don't know. Hold on.
2: Is he, like, sitting on her lap?
5: Hold on, guys. She's writing something.
4: She's writing.
1: Oh, she's writing the answers? Can you tell her to write a little bit faster? Because we are on a time limit for this segment.
2: I mean,
5: just give her a minute. So, we are cat people, and she might be more of a dog person.
4: No.
1: That could be a thing.
4: The good news is we're about to find out.
2: Yeah.
1: Well, hopefully, because that's if she picks up the phone, because we're going to dial her number right now. I'm praying that Bella has really good news for us. This is all a misunderstanding, and she cannot wait to hang out with you and your mom again.
2: Yeah.
4: Chris?
1: Chris?
5: What?
2: Okay. He's talking to his mom.
1: He's almost combing his hair.
4: Just call Bella, Jeff.
1: Okay, here we go. I'm going to dial her right now. Let's see if she picks up.
6: Hello?
1: Hey, is this Bella?
6: Yes. Who's speaking?
1: Hey, you're speaking to a whole morning show called Brooke and Jeffrey in the Morning.
4: Hey, Bella.
2: Hey, good morning.
1: You're on the radio right now.
6: Hi.
4: Yeah.
2: Good morning, beautiful. I always say it because it's your name. Get it, Bella?
1: So the reason that we're reaching out to you, Bella, is we're doing a segment. It's called a second date update. I don't know if you're familiar with that.
6: Oh, no. Oh, dear.
2: Oh, no.
1: Don't be afraid. It's a good thing because a guy named Chris has reached out to our show asking us if we could get a hold of you.
6: Oh, of course he did.
1: Uh-huh. Mm-hmm.
2: What do you mean, what? Of course?
4: Do you mean because he's getting help?
6: It just makes a lot of sense.
1: Yeah. Okay. I mean, it definitely, when we heard from Chris, it sounded like you two went on a very unique date.
6: Yes, that's a nice way to put it. For the record, both him and his mom have been texting me.
4: Okay.
2: Oh, man.
4: Group chatters.
1: We did hear that the mom was there.
4: I would love to hear your description of showing up to the Mexican restaurant.
6: So it started off with just me and him at a table.
4: Mm-hmm. Yeah. Oh, it did start with just you and him. His mom wasn't there immediately?
6: Well, she kept coming up to the table. I thought she was like a server or like a busser or someone, because she kept coming up and like checking in on us. And then like the third time she just sat down with us.
4: That is strange. Like, I don't know. I just thought that he was more upfront with the whole thing. I know he didn't tell you before the date, but
6: my read on it is that he was a little bit awkward, somewhat nervous, and just genuinely wasn't sure how to introduce her.
4: Yeah, right. I mean, maybe he's a person who needs help in social situations
2: like that.
1: And it's nice of you to give him grace in that scenario. So once you found out that it was his mom and she was going to be joining you for the date, how did the rest of it go?
6: He was pretty quiet the whole time, and his mom filled in the spaces and answered for him when I would ask questions.
1: I mean,
6: don't get me wrong, she's a lovely, lovely woman, truly, but maybe a little overprotective.
2: Yeah.
4: So do you think, do you think it would have been better if she would have just stayed pretending to be a server and let him
2: just observe
4: and let him just date?
6: She shouldn't have been there, in my opinion. Yeah. You know, he's 32, and I think it's time that he sits through a date by himself.

0: line right now listening to this conversation.
1: Oh, oh my God.
2: Hi, Bella.
1: Hi. why are you doing this?
3: Oh,
2: it was my mom's idea.
4: Oh, don't say that.
1: No. Oh.
0: She does listen to our show, so.
2: I didn't realize you were uncomfortable. I'm sorry.
1: None more uncomfortable than right now.
0: Yeah.
2: if it makes you feel better, my mom is very picky, and she approves of you, so.
4: Oh, that's not going to help.
0: It's kind of a nice compliment to give to you.
1: Well, thank you for that, but I would really prefer to know what you think and not what your mom thinks.
4: Oh, that is so well said.
5: Yeah.
4: I mean, are you hearing her on that, Chris?
0: This is a good opportunity, yeah. Chris, to speak from the heart.
2: Yeah. I agree with my mom.
4: Okay.
0: Oh, okay. They're on the same page. They both think that you're a really cool person, Bella.
1: Chris, can I just ask you, what was up with the whole server bit with your mom?
5: Yeah,
2: well, we do that every time. We don't want to, like, we want it to be, like, a surprise.
5: Every time.
0: Oh, Chris, you do this a lot with your mom?
1: Practiced.
2: Oh. Well, like, not a lot, but the few dates that I do get.
1: Oh. Okay. Chris, you're saying that you've done this with other ladies before?
2: Yeah.
1: Do they stay for the date? Or have they left? What has happened in the past?
2: Well, one of them wanted to get married, but she was way too overbearing, so we had to let her go.
5: We had to let her
0: really?
5: Go.
4: Oh. Wait, you had a proposal?
2: Well, yeah, she didn't live in this country, and a lot of it was on video. So.
0: Oh, okay. Wow. She was really eager to get over here and tie the knot with you.
4: No Chris wonder. And Chris's mom, don't fall for that.
5: Yeah.
0: Huh? Sounded like a romantic story.
2: No, we learned our lesson.
4: Okay, gotcha. That's good.
6: There we go.
4: That's good.
0: Okay, so now he's moved on. He's put all those other women that want him aside because right now you're in the spotlight. It should be kind of flattering.
1: Yeah, I'm flattered and a little, I feel very awkward.
4: Yeah.
1: I feel like I'm dating you and your mom and not just you.
0: Okay.
5: Would it be better if you brought your mom on a date or your dad on a date?
0: Or maybe
4: is anyone hearing
0: subtraction.
4: What Bella needs?
0: Yes, well, I think what Bella is trying to suggest, it sounds like, Chris, is maybe the two of you go on a one-on-one date and you leave your mom at home for this one.
5: What?
1: That is definitely not what I'm suggesting.
0: Oh, okay. Well, then I misread it. I'm not sure what you're suggesting.
1: I'm suggesting that for Chris, he should do more of those.
4: Maybe, Chris, if you don't feel safe on a date, I think that's valid. Maybe your mom can wait in a car in the parking lot. Like, just not come inside the restaurant.
2: Oh, yeah, that's a good idea.
0: No, okay, that's kind of nice.
5: Get mom a black security shirt. You can buy them on Amazon.
4: No, you guys, stop.
2: My mom laughed at that. She liked help.
0: Oh, nice work, Jose.
5: Thanks,
4: all right, buddy.
0: Okay.
4: All right, sounds like.
0: So this may be completely fruitless, but I do have to ask, Bella, would you be willing to go out on another date with just Chris and we would pay for it?
5: No mom?
0: Maybe just even as friends.
5: Oh.
0: Get to know each other a little more, like the real Chris.
1: No, thank you.
0: Keep in mind, his mom is listening to this entire conversation, so what you say, his mom is hearing.
4: She's well aware.
1: Well, I'll say to both of them that since we both have history with each other, I just think that would cloud this next interaction.
2: Okay. My mom isn't a fan of your response.
5: Oh wow.
0: Bella, you got on Chris's mom's bad side now.
5: Yeah. Not good.
0: You better expect some angry texts from her later on after this is over.
1: I'll be ready for them.
4: Okay. I was just going to suggest maybe blocking that number.
6: Yeah.
0: All right. Well, Chris,
1: good idea.
0: Man, I appreciate you taking a chance, reaching out to our show, even if your mom did it for you, and being on with us, giving it a shot. That was really brave. It was a big first step for you.
4: Yeah, maybe next step is you have dinner with a woman without your mom there.
0: Maybe you can bring Brooke along with you on the date and she'll wingman for you.
2: Oh, yeah. Do you want to come?
4: No.
2: That'd be cool.
4: No, I'm good.
6: His mom would not like Brooke.
0: Yeah. Not a fan.
7: Brooke and Jeffrey in the morning.
8: Win Brooke's Bucks now.
7: Call 1-866-MOVIN-925.

0: Fun fact, for those of you who don't know, Brooke was actually named after the ancient Greek demon of trivia, Brooke Dusa. And instead of snakes for hair, she had tiny question marks. And anybody who made eye contact instantly turned into a giant Reese's cup.
1: That's why I have to wear glasses.
0: Yeah.
1: So that it doesn't, because it blocks it for you guys, my thick lenses. Yeah. You're welcome. You're welcome.
0: I am very thankful to be in the presence of Brooke Dusa, but I won't look directly at her because we all know what happens. But today you're going to be playing Sam, who was on 2 years ago and lost.
1: Wow.
0: So, Sam, welcome back to the show. Don't look directly into Brooke Deuce's eyes.
2: No, I will not this time.
0: Okay, good.
3: This time.
0: Yes. He learned his lesson last time.
1: He spent 2 years as a peanut butter cup. It was a hard life for him.
0: Everybody was after him. How you feeling today, Sam? You feeling confident?
2: Yes, it's 83 degrees. It's going to be 83 where I'm at today.
4: Wow, what's traffic looking like over there?
2: Traffic right now is pretty good.
0: I like this. I think maybe we should keep you as our traffic guy going forward. But let's go to the game. You got 30 seconds to answer as many as possible. If you don't know when you can say pass, but you have to beat her outright if you want to win. Are you ready?
2: Yes.
0: Let's go. Your time starts now. Today's the first day of fall. Does that mean today is the equinox or the solstice?
2: Solstice.
0: In 2013, what famous Monopoly board piece was replaced with a cat? Was it the car, thimble, or iron?
2: The iron.
0: What is nicknamed the Cornhusker State?
2: Minnesota.
0: In ancient Rome, which fruit was called the Persian apple?
2: The pear.
0: Founded on June 14th, 1775, which branch of the military came first, Navy, Army, or the Marines?
2: Marines.
0: All right, Sam. Brooke Dusa's coming back, and it says on my screener here, my producer was talking to you, where you are, okay, this is making more sense. It says that you're on the road to Los Angeles right now for a fun travel event.
4: Ooh.
0: And you weren't sharing the details with him, which is fine. You don't have to. I'm assuming it's CuddleCon, and I will meet you there, my friend. Wink.
1: You can always find him at the bottom of the pile.
0: Yeah.
4: Yeah.
1: Take that laugh as
3: excitement.
1: Sounds
3: like you nailed it, Joe.
0: Yeah. I think I did.
4: Watching.
1: It's hard to keep secrets on this show.
0: Yeah. Am I close with why you're going to L.A.?
2: Yes.
3: Okay. Nailed it.
0: Okay. We won't ask for any more details. I'll get those from you in person. But now it is Brooke's turn. Brooke, are you ready?
1: Yes.
0: Your time starts now. Today is the first day of fall. Does that mean today is the equinox or the solstice?
1: Equinox.
0: In 2013, what famous Monopoly board piece was replaced with a cat? Was it the car, thimble, or iron?
1: Thimble.
0: What is nicknamed the Cornhusker State?
1: Iowa.
0: In ancient Rome, which fruit was called the Persian apple?
1: Pear.
0: Founded on June 14th, 1775, which branch of the military came first, Navy, Army, or the Marines?
1: Army.
0: What is the French word for me?
1: Moi.
0: Brooke's always trying to kiss me. All right, let's go to the scoreboard. We're going to see how you both did with our own Jose.
4: 69, dudes!
0: Bolaños.
4: Yeah, text nice into 78592 if you get it.
1: Yeah.
4: Sam, you got one correct today.
1: Sam.
2: The pair.
4: Yeah. Brooke, you got three.
0: Sam, I'm sorry, man. It wasn't enough to beat Brooke today, but we'll hug it out when we're at CuddleCon together. Let's go over the answers for everybody. Today is the first day of fall. That means it is the equinox, meaning equal night, because day and night are both about 12 hours long.
4: Hey. Yeah, it's starting to get darker in the morning.
0: In 2013, the Monopoly board piece that was replaced with a cat was the iron.
4: Oh. Yes.
0: That was the one that you got right, Sam. Hmm. The state that's nicknamed the Cornhusker State would be Nebraska.
1: Oh.
0: Nothing so but cool. Corn there. In ancient Rome, the fruit that was called the Persian apple was actually the peach.
1: Oh, interesting.
0: Peaches. I don't know what's happening.
3: CuddleCon starting early.
0: I know.
4: I was going to say.
0: Save some for me, Sam. Jeez. Founded in June 14th, 1775, the Army was the first branch of the military. Navy was next, followed by the Marines. And the French word for me would be moi.
1: Mwah.
4: Yeah. I was thinking Miss Piggy.
0: Yeah.
4: So, you talked about herself.
0: Sam, I'm sorry it wasn't enough to beat Brooke, but just for playing, we're giving you a pair of tickets to see the Seattle Mariners take on the Los Angeles Angels on Friday, September 25th for Fireworks Night presented by Movin' 92.5.
2: All right. Well, that sounds fun.
4: Oh yeah.
1: Well, Sam, are you going to wait another 2 years to call back and try again?
2: No, try again as soon as I could.
4: Okay. There you go.
1: That was almost sentences.
0: I believe you.
4: Love to have you back, man.
0: All right, man. You enjoy LA. Come back soon. We're going to do Win Brooks Bucks same time tomorrow.
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0: People are always looking for a sign from the universe before making any huge life decisions.
2: Oh, yeah.
0: Like a rainbow appearing above a bank, telling you that's the one I should rob.
1: Oh, that's how that works.
0: It's the universe talking to you.
1: I see. Yeah.
0: One of our listeners says he was ready to propose to his girlfriend when he got a major sign from the universe just 2 hours before he was set to pop the question. And after that, everything changed. We're going to hear it in a brand new mass speaker that's coming up at 9.

0: You don't know me.
1: Confession I can't take back.
2: I am
1: the Masked Speaker.
3: Text to 78592 says, whenever I'm mad at my husband, I take a slice of coffee cake and eat it while sitting on his side of the bed. So little crumbs get all over his half of the mattress.
4: There's layers of crumbs in a coffee cake. The dust on the top is the worst alone.
5: There's layers of passive aggressiveness in that.
3: No, geez, just key his car like a normal wife.
5: Whoa, wait.
4: Dang, bro.
5: You also own the car, Jeff. Yeah.
3: Okay, don't sleep with his brother then. Oh, something less sadistic than crumbs in the bed.
5: Wow.
4: All right.
3: But I guess we all have our own little secrets that we keep from the people closest to us. Mm-hmm. Some involve passive-aggressive pastry eating. Mm-hmm. While others are so bad, you gotta disguise your voice before you'll admit them right here on the Mass Speaker. Like today's caller who wants to come clean using Reed as his fake name. So Reed, welcome to the show, man.
6: Hey guys, thanks for having me on.
5: Oh man, I hope you're not as crazy as that person that texted in.
4: Oh, I hope he is. I want a good story here.
3: Yeah, let's get into it. Voice changer is on. You are the Mass Speaker. Whenever you're ready, let's hear your confession.
6: Okay, well, about 4 years ago, I planned this trip to Hawaii with my girlfriend at the time.
5: Oh, fun. I love that it's at the time. That means it's an ex now.
4: Yeah.
6: No, she's my wife.
7: Brooke, why are you always assuming the worst?
4: I know. I almost said, I was like, could be the wife.
3: I hope your husband eats a cookie on your side of the bed tonight.
5: I just never talk about my husband in the past as my boyfriend at the time.
3: Yeah. Okay. Well,
6: when you hear the story, it'll make sense why I did that.
3: All right. Okay. Trip to Hawaii with your girl or former girlfriend. Okay.
4: Don't you start, Jeffrey.
3: Sorry.
6: Okay, secretly, the entire vacation was just built around the fact that I was going to propose to her there.
5: Aww.
4: Oh, okay. In paradise.
5: Oh, that's so fun. Yes. Oh. But you're so nervous.
6: Oh, I was. I was definitely afraid, but I wanted to be special, so I went way overboard. I went nuts.
4: This is the time to do that.
6: Yes.
3: Like how?
6: Well, here's what I did. I researched and I found like a secluded beach where we could have dinner. Mm-hmm. I hired a photographer. He would hide nearby. Mm-hmm. I paid for flowers, champagne. I even got a local musician that's going to play her song while we ate.
3: Wow.
4: Wow. That's so romantic.
3: Someone's laying it on a little thick.
4: Yeah, he loves her, Jeff.
3: Okay. We get it.
4: Just like, well, thirsty.
6: To say the least, it cost a lot of money.
5: Yeah.
6: But
5: yeah.
6: For me, it was totally worth it because I wanted to give her her perfect dream proposal.
5: Totally. Right. A story that you'll talk about till the end of your time.
4: Yeah.
6: Turns out we don't talk about this at all. And I'll tell you why. Here we go.
3: Okay. What happened?
6: So we get to Hawaii. We're sitting by the pool, just having some drinks. Mm-hmm. And down by the beach, we see this couple walking by. The guy stops, gets on one knee, and proposes.
5: Aww.
4: Cute.
3: Okay.
6: But then my girlfriend turns to me and she says, oh my God, I would absolutely hate it if someone proposed to me on vacation like that.
4: Oh, no.
7: Oh, you said you wanted to give her a dream proposal, but you didn't ask her what her dream was. You just assumed.
4: I thought she pre-approved this.
5: Why would she hate that? Did she explain?
6: She said destination proposals are the corniest and lamest thing she's ever seen because the girl knows it's coming.
5: Dude.
4: Oh, no.
3: God.
4: Photographer shutter.
5: Yeah. She either knew you were about to propose and was just brutal, or she had no idea.
3: Yeah.
4: There's no in between. You're right. She was like warning you maybe. Like,
6: Here's how I know she didn't know, because her next sentence out of her mouth, if you ever propose to me, please don't do something lame and cheesy like a beach get-up.
5: Oh, my God.
4: And you already spent thousands.
5: What is happening inside you at that moment?
6: Yeah. I am literally, I'm beside myself, looking at myself going, you idiot.
5: Buddy.
4: Abort.
3: How can you possibly back out now?
4: Yeah, that's true. Everyone's already ready.
6: I excuse myself. I'm like, hey, I got to go to the bathroom. I frantically start texting everybody I had hired, trying to cancel this proposal.
5: Yeah. You're gone for 45 minutes. You're like, it was the shrimp buffet. I swear, honey.
3: Are you making headway on the cancellations?
6: No. Photographer says, I'm already down at the beach waiting for you.
5: Oh, wait, it was that day? What?
6: Yes! It was 2 hours before.
3: Oh God. Everything's already in motion.
7: What?
6: No mom would have let me cancel. The musician's already there. The champagne had already been delivered. And everybody's telling me, well, it's going to be non-refundable. And I'm stuck because I already told her we had dinner reservations and where it was going to be.
4: So you can't say, they canceled on us.
7: Yeah.
6: We're literally walking down to the beach where the dinner's going to be.
3: Uh-huh.
6: And I can see the photographer like trying to like casually leave while carrying this giant camera and a camera bag. The musician's stumbling away with a guitar. And there's a guy that was dragging a cooler of champagne across the sand.
7: Wait, you could still drink that.
5: Yeah.
7: Keep the champagne.
6: I wanted no parts of that proposal. Get rid of it.
3: So
5: did you just sit and have dinner on the beach like normal girlfriend and boyfriend?
6: Long story short, we have a normal dinner by the water. We finally go home from our Hawaii trip the next day.
4: Okay.
6: We're still boyfriend and girlfriend.
3: Uh-huh.
6: And a couple of weeks later, I finally proposed. And she told everybody how much she loved it because it was simple and totally unexpected.
4: Oh, goodness.
3: Okay. It worked out for the best.
5: Worth the money loss.
7: Yeah.
6: It was. And it had to be simple because I had already blown my entire proposal.
3: You hit it in a KFC bucket, didn't you?
4: Yeah, totally.
6: Pretty much.
4: Yeah. It was an onion ring.
3: Yeah.
5: Well, congratulations on having a happy wife.
4: Yeah.
6: It was a time. It really was.
4: Oh my gosh.
6: To this day, my wife still has no idea that I almost gave her worst nightmare cheesy beach proposal.
4: Bro, tell her.
5: You should tell her.
6: No.
5: You reenact it on your 20th wedding anniversary.
3: Yeah. That's actually really funny.
7: Yeah, that would be funny.
6: I am taking this to the grave. No, thank you.
3: Oh, dude. What a terrifying experience in the moment.
4: Yeah.
3: But it sounds like it all worked out for the best.
4: Every couple that's ever been to Hawaii together listening right now is like turning to their boyfriend like, that wasn't you, right?
3: Yeah. Well, thanks for confessing, Reed. And text in 78592 if you have a confession you've been holding on to. We'll hide your identity, mask your voice, and make you our next mass speaker. Phone's out.

0: It's almost time for your prank phone call. It's Brooke and Jeffrey in the morning. And if you're not driving right now, close your eyes.
1: Oh.
0: And I want you to think of someone in your life who just has a natural, sexy, sultry voice.
2: Dang.
0: And now I want you to think of Brooke. Her mission today was to call a guy's roommate and tell him that they matched online at some point and attempt to flirt with him.
1: That's right.
0: In the most awkward way possible.
1: I think it's pretty good. Take notes.
0: Honestly,
2: I love Brooke flirting.
0: I don't know who's worse at sexy talk, Brooke or this poor guy. You be the judge in your phone tap right now.
3: Brooke and Jeffrey's phone tap on the 20s.
4: Hello.
1: Hi, is this Darnell?
4: Yes, it is. How you doing?
1: Ooh, already asking, huh? I like that, Darnell. Don't you want to know who it is?
4: Yeah, who is this?
1: It's Julia, and I'm ready to be rizzed.
4: Julia, where I know you from, Julia?
1: Wouldn't you like to know? Rizz away.
4: Okay, so what are we doing?
1: Oh, my God. You are so funny. What are we not doing is the better question.
4: Oh. How did you get my number?
1: Oh, my God. You and I matched on Hinge like 3 years ago.
4: Oh, yeah. Now I remember. Okay. How you been?
1: You remember?
4: Yeah.
1: That is so sweet. I wasn't sure, you know?
4: Neither was I until you said that. Okay, I remember now. So yeah. What have you been up to?
1: It's a funny story. I ended up going to prison. Isn't that hilarious?
4: Did you say prison?
1: Now I'm out. Ta-da. Waiting to be rizzed, okay, by my dark knight who's been waiting for me.
4: Okay, I'm a little flattered but confused. Prison, you said?
1: Oh, my God. Did I not ask, are you still single? You better be single.
4: Yes, I'm still single. Still looking for a girlfriend.
1: Oh, so you remember me, huh? What do you remember?
4: Oh, you was a bad girl.
1: Are you saying that because I went to prison?
4: No, but you okay now?
1: Don't change the subject, Arnell.
4: I am. I don't want to end up where you were.
1: I'm going to put some handcuffs on you later.
4: See what I mean?
1: Oh, goodness.
4: Yeah, you're the bad girl.
1: Does that make you a bad boy?
4: Oh, I've always been a bad boy. I just never got caught.
1: Oh, you're about to be caught. Oh.
4: So when do you want me to wrap you up with these big arms of mine and bench press you?
1: I feel like I'm on the prison yard all over again. I met one woman who tried that.
4: Oh, you tried it with a woman. You got to try it with a man. And I'm the man for you, baby. Let's get it.
1: I care now that you don't even care why I was in prison.
4: Don't, but you can tell me.
1: I'll save that for our first date.
4: Oh, really?
1: So I'm going to share a secret with you about prison. I wrote down on my cell wall some of the things that you said to me over the app.
4: Oh, you did, huh? So what was it did I say to make you write it on the wall?
1: You pretty thick for a white girl. You remember that?
4: I remember that.
1: Wow.
4: Yeah, cut the tell me what you're wearing. What you got on?
1: I'm wearing headphones, and I'm wearing a t-shirt with a khaki mom jacket and socks with sandals.
4: That don't sound sexy at all. Damn it, sound like you're fully dressed.
1: Because it's not. I've never met you on the apps. This is actually Brooke from the radio show Brooke and Jeffrey in the Morning, and your buddy Sean set you up for a prank phone call. Oh, God.
4: Oh. Oh, shoot.
1: You didn't really remember anyone named Julia Darnell.
4: It was worth the go. It was worth the go.
1: I'm dead. How did you not care that I went to prison?
4: You did your time. You rehabilitated. You're a better person.
1: A forgiving man is a hot man.
4: Don't start with me. I'm going to ask you what you're wearing again and how we going to get to that.
1: I'm still wearing socks with sandals.
4: All I got is socks on right now.
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0: A lot of people claim they would do anything for a friend.
1: Yeah. Mm-hmm.
0: Help them move.
1: Mm-hmm. Yeah.
0: Lend them money.
1: For sure. Uh-huh.
0: Borrow their husband so you could get pregnant.
1: Whoa.
0: According to Brooke, that's what friends do.
2: Text in to 78592 if you want to get pregnant by Brooke's husband.
3: Yeah.
0: That's what friends are for.
3: Bad news. But
2: we love our listeners.
0: Yeah. One of our listeners says she needs to do the opposite.
1: Ooh.
0: And ask one of her friends to stop doing something.
2: Uh-oh. 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
0: Because it's not just affecting her, it's making her husband feel awkward, too.
1: Ooh.
0: We'll find out if we can help her in a brand new Awkward Tuesday phone call next.
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20: 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A cloudy start to the day, then clearing this afternoon, high 67, mostly cloudy through the evening, overnight low 51.
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22: It's Tuesday.
21: It's Awkward Tuesday phone call.
0: What's that old saying, old fish sell best in house?
1: What?
0: Or no,
2: no idea.
0: It's good to keep an old fish in your house?
1: No, no. Isn't it like...
0: Do you know the saying, Brooke? I really should have looked this up. It's my intro.
1: Something about house guests are like fish. After 3 days, they start to stink.
0: That's the
1: is
0: one.
1: Is that it?
0: Yes.
1: Guests, I don't think that was... I wouldn't repeat it the way I said it, but I think that's the...
0: I think it's guests like fish begin to smell after 3 days.
1: Yeah.
0: And that's exactly what we're dealing with today with one of our listeners, Molly, who's having a house guest issue. Apparently, it's a little bit of an overstay situation, and she's requested our help.
1: Yeah.
0: Molly, I want to just let you know you've come to the exact wrong place. But regardless, we're going to try to assist you in some type of way. Tell us what made you email us.
3: Well, thank you. Yeah, my situation has spiraled into some, I don't even know how to handle, so that's why I'm calling. But basically, you try to do the right thing, and then it kind of bites you in the butt. But anyway,
0: this is why you never do the right thing.
1: Yeah, so, I mean, that's how Jeff lives his life.
0: Exactly.
1: Anyway.
0: So what in the butt? This is your fault already, Molly. Yeah. What's going on?
3: So, all right. So I'm married. I don't have any kids or anything, but I live with my husband, and I do have a friend. This is a very good guy friend from college. He doesn't live here, but we've kept in touch over the years.
1: Yeah, that's great.
3: And about, I guess at this point, maybe 6 months ago, he had reached out to me and told me that he needed to come into town for some sort of conference or something that was going on. And he basically asked me if he could stay with me.
1: That's always strange, don't you think, if it's like a work thing?
8: Yeah, I was thinking
2: it's
8: that
2: like,
8: too.
2: Get a hotel, charge it to your work, man.
1: But maybe he owns his own business or something.
0: Yeah,
1: you know?
2: That's true.
0: I feel bad for the big companies that have to pay for all their employees. Like, that's not fair. Yeah. Let's give the billionaires a break, okay? Stop making them fund everything.
3: Yeah. Well, no, I hear you. I just didn't really question it and was just like, oh, well, if he needs a place to stay, of course, we have an extra room with you know, no one's in the extra room. It's totally fine. So,
2: that's great.
3: Well, now I regret it. Because
0: why?
3: For some reason, he keeps coming out here at least a couple times a month at this point.
1: Wait.
3: Yes. It has essentially gotten to the point where I feel like I am living with a third person.
1: Wow. How many days does he stay when he comes?
3: It's usually maybe about 3 days or so, but it's like the frequency of it is all the time.
1: Well, not only like, because then you're having to change all the sheets and do the towel laundry. And
0: you should probably be changing sheets anyway, just regularly in your house.
1: Yeah, but you're having to do it on a bed that nobody typically sleeps in. Like, you're doing more housework to house him.
8: Yeah.
2: Is he paying half the mortgage? Because then we have no reason to call him.
0: Yeah, if he's paying rent.
3: Right. Well, on top of that, it used to be that he would call me or text me and ask me, hey, I'm coming these dates. Is that okay? I'd confirm.
2: Yeah.
3: Well, he has now gotten so comfortable that basically he just shows up at our door and surprises us.
2: Get
3: a doorbell, you know, I get the ring and he jokes and he's like, hey, it's your roommate.
2: Funny to him, not to you.
1: I bet your husband loves this. I bet he is having so much fun with this.
3: Oh, he's not thrilled. And that's why I'm here, because my friend, the guy, he actually just left yesterday. When he left, he asked me if I could give him our garage door code so that the next time he comes, he doesn't have to bug us. It's one thing that you show up at my door. Now you want free reign to access my house at any point if I give you our code?
2: Okay. Yeah.
1: Deep breath.
0: I mean, it's good that he feels so comfortable around you and your husband that he feels like you're basically like family and he can stop by any time.
2: Yeah.
0: But it's gotten to the point where he's starting to become too comfortable and it's overstaying his welcome.
2: You haven't set a boundary with him yet. So for him, he's like, this is all great. Everyone's happy.
1: I know,
2: you know?
1: It's just so frustrating that someone can be that clueless.
8: Yeah.
1: That's where the frustrating part is, because it puts all of the onus on you. Not only do you want to save your friendship, but you don't want him there that
0: much. Yeah. It reminds me of when my mom comes in town and she's like, hey, can we come over? And I'm like, again? You were just here last year.
2: Yeah.
0: Like, I feel you is what I'm saying, Molly.
2: I lived with you as a child. Man. Yeah. We have to do that again.
0: It's 17 years together. Wasn't that enough?
1: Is your college buddy always this kind of unaware of maybe social boundaries?
3: I never really noticed that before.
1: Okay.
3: Maybe it's like a combination of just me being just way too nice and, not setting the boundary, and him just sort of ignorantly going along with it. I don't know.
1: Yeah.
3: And so I need to tell him that that's going a little too far. We need to slow down the visits. It's fine every once in a while, but I can't have this all the time. Yeah. And I'm trying to somehow find a way to talk to him about this in some sort of way that's not so rude, because he's still my friend and
1: Right. And to him, he's like, what? You have an extra room. What does it matter?
0: Molly, you're in luck because we actually have the queen of confrontation on this show.
2: Uh-oh.
0: Alexis loves confronting people face to face,
1: especially when they're friends of hers.
0: Yeah.
8: Have you thought about changing your number, shutting the blinds, and changing the locks?
0: Just moving home. So many options.
1: She could adopt a child and then turn it into a kid's room.
0: Yeah.
1: Suddenly there's no guest room anymore.
2: Oh my gosh.
0: There's places you can turn to, Molly, is what we're trying to say. But we'll think of some advice. We'll come back and we'll let you make your awkward Tuesday phone call right after this. Hold on.

0: Tuesday.
1: It's Awkward Tuesday phone call.
2: How do you tell your good friend, hey, I love you, but you gotta stop staying over at my house every time you come in town for work? That's the question our listener Molly has, because her guy friend has become way too comfortable showing up at her place every time he's around, even asking for her garage code most recently. And that's causing stress, not just for Molly, but for her husband, too.
3: Yeah.
2: It's just, I mean, at this point, it's been going on every few weeks for months. So she wants to have that conversation with her friend. How does she evict him from her home politely?
4: Yeah.
3: In Brooke, a friendly way.
2: Yeah, Brooke, yeah. You're great at doing fake politeness. So what's your advice for Molly?
4: That's rude.
3: I'm backhanded.
4: My God. I do think that you need to first lead with positives, like how much fun it is to see him and how happy you've been to see him and reconnect.
2: There's that fake politeness, but then.
4: Well, that's true. But I think then you add that your guys' water bill has been so high, because I'm sure it has, because he's been in your house so much.
3: Electricity.
4: That you and your husband are restricting to shower days only on Tuesdays.
2: What?
4: So if he's going to stay, no showers allowed. Unless he's there on a Tuesday.
2: All right. Molly, what do you think about that?
5: Man. I don't know. I'm just worried that he'd be like, oh, well, that's okay. I don't need a shower.
4: Oh, that's not good.
2: Yeah.
3: I thought he'd want to shower before I come.
4: I just assumed he'd want to look more put together before a business conference.
2: But... sure. But hey, that's just one piece of advice. Jose, right. What do you have to offer?
3: My advice on these many times is to blame someone else.
2: Mm. Love
3: just
2: it.
3: Like my advice today.
2: Okay.
3: So you blame this all on your husband.
2: Right. I see.
3: You just say he's feeling so insecure because he thinks you saw him in the shower. And
4: back to the showers.
3: Less than impressed.
4: Wait.
2: Molly, what do you think about that? Accuse him of peeking in on your husband while being.
5: Oh, my goodness.
3: See? That's your reaction. Not his reaction.
2: You thought Brooke's advice was questionable. We could go so much weirder.
6: Remember, back to moving.
2: Yeah.
6: Cutting off contact.
2: All right. So while you're completely speechless, Molly, I'm just going to dial your friend and let you make your awkward Tuesday phone call.
5: Oh, gosh.
4: I feel like I should say sorry.
5: Okay.
2: Your advice already did, Brooke. Yeah. So
3: blame it on your husband who's not well endowed.
2: Okay.
3: That's what I say.
2: So many gold nuggets to pick from on this show. You get to pick which one you want to use, but I'm going to dial your friend's number right now. Here we go.
5: Okay.
7: Hello.
5: Hi, Rick.
7: Can you hear me?
5: It's Molly.
7: Oh, hey. Hey, Molly. What's up?
5: How are you?
7: I'm great. Seems like I haven't talked to you in years. What's going on?
5: Well, I mean, yeah, we just saw each other yesterday.
7: Yeah, I know. I was kidding, Rumi.
2: Rumi.
5: Right. Well, listen, that's actually kind of why I'm calling you today. I've loved getting reconnected, and it's been fun having you over. But I think it's just gotten to be a little bit too much. Unfortunately, we're starting to see an increase in our bills, and because it's like that frequent.
7: An increase in what bills? What do you mean?
5: With, like, you know, our water bill, our water
7: oh,
5: bill
7: Molly.
5: A lot. What?
7: Molly, you should have told me. That's not right. I can do something about that. There's no way you could have known this, but from my job, I have an entire trunk full of bottled waters. Like, I'll bring them in.
5: What? Well, that's really kind of you.
7: I mean, there's more than I can drink, so, you know, I'm happy to bring them in.
5: Listen, I think it's beyond, it's a little bit beyond that at this point. It's just not working, Rick, anymore. And we have to cut back on the visits, and we need my husband.

0: husband and I, we need a break for a little bit.
1: Oh, okay. I see. This is not exactly what I thought it was going to be. Okay. Well, let me ask you this. Could I counter with maybe give me 60 days?
2: What?
3: Huh? 60 days?
0: 60 days?
1: Yeah, I know. That sounds a little weird, but it would really help. I'm kind of in a bind.
0: Well, be honest with me. Like, what's going on? The whole thing has been a little confusing to me. Like,
1: you're going to think this is so funny. Okay, so when I started staying with you, and you've been a gracious host, and I really appreciate it. When I started staying with you, I was gainfully employed, but I am not anymore. I haven't had a job in about 3 weeks now. I got laid off. I don't really want my fiance to find out about it, so I've been just kind of waiting until we're married, which is going to happen in 59 days.
3: Oh, my gosh.
1: So, if you could maybe help me out a little bit, you'd be really doing me a solid.
0: I'm just trying to understand, like, you're afraid that if you tell Megan that you lost your job, that she would leave you?
1: I don't think that would be the first reaction, but her parents are a different story. They're very strict and very judgy. And if they were to find out I don't have a job, I don't think they would be happy if she married me.
0: I mean, this is not my place. It really is not my place to say anything, but I think you lying to her all this time is much worse, in my opinion.
1: Mm-hmm. Right. No, I hear what you're saying, and I know where you're coming from. So I was thinking maybe there's something here that can be good for all of us. Maybe this coming weekend, I could come and stay at your place and you and your husband could get an Airbnb or something. Would you be open to that?
3: What?
4: That's a great idea.
3: Kids even out of their own house.
5: His problem solving is so bad.
0: Yeah.
1: Who is with you? What is this?
5: House party.
1: Are you having a party?
4: Yeah. I mean, it's a radio party, Rick. Because you're
1: a radio party.
4: Yeah, you're on a show right now called Brooke and Jeffrey in the Morning.
5: Oh man.
1: Oh, you like the actual radio?
4: Yeah.
5: Yeah. Okay. Well,
1: wait, what?
5: Oh my god.
4: We're doing a segment with Molly right now called the Awkward Tuesday phone call because she reached out to us.
1: Oh, okay. Yeah.
5: So, do you not have a place to stay at all? Like, you can't afford your apartment right now?
1: No, I have a place to stay. I have a fiance. It's just my job kept me going on business trips, and she thinks I still have a job. So
3: if he still stays home.
5: Oh, wait. Oh,
4: okay.
5: You're just wanting to stay there to keep up the ruse?
1: All I need is another 59 days, and I'm good. Listen, if you don't want me in the house, maybe I can stay in the garage.
6: Just tell your fiance and collectively lie together to her parents.
5: Yes.
3: Yeah. Oh. Yes. Good couples lie together.
4: See, this is why we have Alexis on the show. Yeah. She knows when to put the lies and where to put them.
5: That's right.
3: You're a conflict queen?
4: Yeah, a conflict queen comes through.
0: Okay, Rick, I'm trying to help you as your friend. I am trying to help you.
1: I appreciate it.
3: Nope. He cuts her off.
5: But she's not getting an Airbnb, Rick, so that you can live at her house.
0: I am not getting an Airbnb. Yeah. My marriage is on the line at this point.
5: So. Yeah.
1: That's what I'm trying to say. You should go on a vacation.
4: No.
5: Rick,
4: she's being really polite and not telling you that you being around at their house all the time is causing a lot of strain on her marriage.
3: They need time.
5: You got to have more trust in your fiance. Trust that she'll support you. I know it's probably a scary conversation to have, but it's always like you think about things beforehand. They're really scary. And then once you have the combo, not that big of a deal.
3: That's a good
0: point. Yeah, and Rick, I think this is a bigger problem. If you don't feel comfortable telling her what's happening in your life and you feel more comfortable lying to her, then maybe you should think about if she's really the person you should marrying.
3: We gotta end this. We're talking too real now.
4: Yeah. Maybe you should think about if you want help telling this to her, we can slot next week's Awkward Tuesday phone call to reach out to your fiance and break the news of your recent unemployment.
5: Oh, that'll be fun. I mean, the good news of that is that we do it for free.
3: Yeah.
5: No cost.
1: I just need backup. I need witnesses.
4: Okay.
3: Wait, are you agreeing? But did he say yes?
1: I think it might be easier than being alone.
3: Oh my God.
4: All right. We'll do this for you as long as you can agree. You got to give Molly and her husband a little bit of space.
5: I don't know. Can he just stay at Molly's house for one night while we do this call?
6: Yeah. Just in case things go wrong.
5: One more week.
3: Fly on the wall.
4: Maybe you can stay at Brooke's house while we think of good advice to give him.
1: You all have houses, right?
3: What?
4: You know what? We'll be in touch with you, Rick, okay?
3: Yeah, we'll see if she's got an open house to live in.
4: Okay. Molly, I feel like we accomplished something here, and we're going to deal with Rick's problems next week.
0: I mean, that's a win-win situation for me. I want Rick to be happy. I want him to have a happy, healthy marriage. And I can't, like, help him continue to lie to his fiance,
4: that's,
0: you know? Yeah.
4: That's where we come in. Rick, wait till you meet the conflict queen. Her name is Alexis. And she's going to help you out so
6: I
4: good.
6: I might be sick next week.
2: Moving 92.5. Brooke and Jeffrey in the morning.
4: Well, look at that. An awkward call leads to another future awkward call.
3: Dude, wait a minute.
5: Wait to get them on the phone.
4: I know. But this next one's going to be even harder because he's going to have to tell his fiance, hey, hon, please don't stop wanting to marry me after I lied to you for weeks about losing my job as I secretly spent time living with another family. That's going to be way bigger challenge. Almost as challenging as getting the insurance companies to help you when you're injured in an accident.
5: Okay, actually, that advice is easy because all you have to do is call the advocates. Yeah. They solve all of your insurance problems. If you're injured in an injury accident, whether it's a car accident, it's a slip and fall. I mean, literally, it could be any type of accident. Mm-hmm. And your insurance company is not going to want to pay you so that you can't pay your medical bills. That's when the advocates step in and they just force them to do it.
4: But the advocates have 25 years of experience dealing with situations just like the one you're going to find yourself in. They know all the steps that need to be taken while you get to focus on the most important thing, healing.
3: Your wedding.
4: And, well, sure.
3: Oh, sorry.
4: The healing, yes.
5: Yeah. So go to advocateslaw.com.

0: apparently they are letting me do this again. What's up? It's Jose from Brooke and Jeffrey in the Morning, and I'm talking about the fourth annual Jose and Friends comedy show. Yay! That's happening Wednesday, October 7th at Club Galaxy at Muckleshoot Casino Resort. 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Now, I'm bringing some of the funniest people that I know. I'm talking Ashton Buell, Narin Van, and my boy, Kermit Apio, your headliner. It is one night, one stage, four comedians, and I will be hosting the whole thing. Absolutely no guarantee that I'm going to behave myself, though. 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

It's almost time for the last Seattle Mariners fireworks night. 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

Okay, 12s. 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
18: 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A cloudy start to the day, then clearing this afternoon, high 67, mostly cloudy through the evening, overnight low 51.

Justin Bieber and Harry Styles. And now I hear Taylor Swift and Olivia Rodrigo are among 10 artists being discussed for the Super Bowl. 10 artists. Who are the other six? Because we need to narrow this down. I say Justin Bieber. I'm still voting Justin. It's Moving 92.5.

anyone that has neighbors that consistently send me, DM me, reels on Instagram, I don't have time to watch all of them. I really don't.

didn't forget about you, Nelly, coming to Muckleshoot Casino October 16th. 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The word is TICKET, T-I-C-K-E-T, to 78592. 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
1: 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September 25th has been declared Dolly Parton Day. That's right. The day is in reference to her iconic hit 9 to 5.

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14: And now the weather from Bellevue Rare Coins, the trusted authority for buying jewelry, rare coins, and valuables, serving Bellevue, Linwood, Issaquah, and Tacoma. A cloudy start to the day, then clearing this afternoon, high 67, mostly cloudy

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Hey, happy first day of fall. It technically begins at 5.05 p.m. Fall, that is. So right now, it's still summer. Yes, go ahead. Order that ice cream.

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34: And now the weather from Bellevue Rare Coins, the trusted authority for buying jewelry, rare coins, and valuables, serving Bellevue, Linwood, Issaquah, and Tacoma. A cloudy start to the day, then clearing this afternoon, high 67, mostly cloudy through the evening, overnight low 51.
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Why did it take so long to come up with this? Heinz has created a French fry box designed with a built-in ketchup pocket for easy dipping on the go. This is genius. Come on.

I just read that FIFA World Cup brought in $889 million for Seattle, including $109 million in state and local tax revenue. So can we just get a little break here on maybe, I don't know, gas prices and gas tax? Just saying. Just an idea. It's Movin' 92.5, Seattle's number one hit music station.

0: Brandy from Gig Harbor, you sound very nervous right now.
1: I am, because this was just last minute.
0: Can you tell me how tall Somber is?
1: He's like 6'2", 6'3".
0: Okay, keep going.
1: 6'4".
0: More?
1: Oh my gosh, 6'6", 6'7".
0: 6'7" is the correct answer.
1: Oh my gosh.
0: Brandy, congratulations. You just won those tickets for your daughter.
1: Oh my gosh, thank you so much. I can't wait to tell her. You

0: apparently they are letting me do this again. What's up? It's Jose from Brooke and Jeffrey in the Morning, and I'm talking about the 4th annual Jose and Friends comedy show. Yay! That's happening Wednesday, October 7th at Club Galaxy at Muckleshoot Casino Resort. It's a free show courtesy of Movin' 925. Doors open at 6:30, so be there when they open to get a seat. Now, I'm bringing some of the funniest people that I know. I'm talking Ashton Buell, Narin Van, and my boy, Kermit Apio, your headliner. It is one night, one stage, 4 comedians, and I will be hosting the whole thing. Absolutely no guarantee that I'm going to behave myself, though. Come laugh with me and my friends at the free 4th annual Jose and Friends comedy show, October 7th at Club Galaxy at Muckleshoot Casino Resort with Movin' 92.5.
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12: 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A cloudy start to the day, then clearing this afternoon, high 67, mostly cloudy through the evening, overnight low 51.
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Seattle's number one hit music station, Moving 92.5. So Izzy, our new afternoon guy, he's up next. Tried hockey for the first time. Let's just say he didn't do that great. Now I'm wondering if he knows how to ride a bike. You think he learned that?

Moving 92.5, it's Izzy, and I just close your eyes and picture this for me. You at one of the last Mariners game of the season. Actually, but not a normal Mariners game. I'm talking the last firework night of the season. You could be there, even though the Mariners aren't doing so hot. 4 o'clock, you could win.

0: 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Who's this?
1: This is Jackie.
0: Where are you from?
1: I'm from, I'm St. Louis, Missouri.
0: Oh, my gosh. I'm from Missouri, too. You know Joplin?
1: Yes, I know where Joplin is.
0: That's where I'm from.
1: All right. Hey, neighbor.
0: Us Missouri folks got to hold it down in Seattle, huh?
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0: Moving 92.5 is Izzy. Okay, so you know whenever you're riding the light rail and it stops and then it moves quite a bit. It like shakes. You know what I'm talking about?
1: It's pretty jerky. I'll give you that.
0: Well, let me get the right music on. Ready? Oh, shoot. Sorry. Wrong song. Here, let me get the right one. Ready? Okay, it went a little something like this. Okay, so I fell on the guy. And he did a really good job at catching me, you know? But I have to apologize. Guy in the purple shirt. Actually, I think it was like a Huskies jersey, wasn't it, Nicolette?
1: Yeah, I'd say so. I think they just came from the game.
0: Yeah, well, he caught me. I just got to say sorry. Because I feel like it would have hurt him. I fell pretty hard.
1: Izzy, your butt fell in his face.

0: 92.5. It's Izzy. Now, I was buying something off eBay last night, and I ended up on my recently purchased page. And I was scrolling through, like, what's the weirdest thing I've bought on eBay? And I'm not proud to admit it, but it was a autographed Nick Cannon trading card.
1: No! Not Nick Cannon! Why?
0: It was for a gift, I promise. My dad.
1: Why?
0: You know, whenever you get something for someone, they don't actually like the person, but it's a joke that they like them.
1: So it was like a gag gift.
0: It was a gag gift.
1: Oh, okay. For Christmas. You didn't pay too much for that.
0: Like 20 bucks.
1: Okay. Well, that's not that bad.
0: No, 20 bucks too much.
1: All right.
0: Hit me up right now. What's the craziest thing you've bought off eBay? 866-925.
1: I got one for you.
0: You got one? Hang on. Just tell me in like 5 minutes, okay?
1: Fine.

0: 102.5.
1: Deanna's in the studio right now.
2: Hi.
1: Okay, we're talking about craziest thing you've ever bought off eBay or like a reselling site.
2: Okay.
1: So what is it, Deanna?
2: I'm a huge Poshmarker.
1: Yeah?
2: So I like love selling stuff on Poshmark.
1: Okay.
2: I buy stuff on Poshmark, all that stuff. So anyhow, I'm getting married next year.
1: Round of applause.
2: Thank you. And I this wasn't on purpose.
1: Yeah?
2: I had gone wedding dress shopping and I finally found the one.
1: The
2: one dress.
1: Yeah.
2: And I emailed the person like, hey, it's that dress. I want that dress.
1: Yeah.
2: And I decided to do a Google search. Anyhow, the dress retails for like $3,200.
1: Oh,
2: exactly.
1: Oh my gosh.
2: The dress I was going to get was like off the rack.
1: Okay,
2: so
1: okay.
2: It was like, oh, it's pricey. I don't know. And I do a Google search. The dress shows up for $900 on Poshmark.
1: Oh,
2: so I was like, this is too good to be true. I DM'd the girl and I'm like, hey, is this dress still available? She's like, yes, I still have it.
1: Yeah.
2: And I put in an offer for $750.
1: Oh, is that kind of lowballing her?
2: I don't care. Listen, honey, I'm Portuguese, but I ended up doing it.
1: Yeah.
2: I end up spending $870 by the time you pay tax and all that stuff. And I should have gotten the dress yesterday.
1: Oh, it hasn't come in yet?
2: And I haven't gotten it yet.
1: Fingers crossed it comes in tonight.
2: I hope so. I'll keep you posted, okay?
1: Best thing you've bought off eBay. Call me right now. 866-MOVING-925.

0: is the craziest thing you've ever bought off eBay. That's what we're doing right now. Mine was an autographed Nick Cannon trading card. Deanna just came in the studio and talked about her wedding dress. Yeah, she bought her wedding dress off of eBay. 866-MOVING-925.
1: Well, it wasn't a bad purchase, but it was bad because I didn't know I ordered it.
0: All right, what was it?
1: Hulk Hogan died. And I got on Facebook after drinking and ordered a shirt and didn't realize I ordered it. Couldn't figure out why I had a charge on my account and why a shirt showed up in the mail.
0: Hey, was it a cool shirt at least?
1: Yes, it's one of my favorite shirts, actually. I did a really good job drunk.
0: Hey, well, hey, maybe we should start just going clothes shopping drunk.
1: You know what? Maybe so.

0: 92.5 to Izzy. Who's this?
1: Hey, what's up, Izzy? It's Brittany from Renton.
0: All right, Brittany, I need you to tell me, what's the craziest thing you've ever bought off eBay?
1: Okay, so I was really bummed to have missed Biebercella this year. And so I was like scouring the internet for any memorabilia, and someone was selling a piece of dirt in a bag from Biebercella.
0: You said a piece of dirt? What are you going to do? What are you going to do with that?
1: Put it in a memory box on my wall.
0: On your wall?
1: Yeah, next to my Justin Bieber poster.
0: Okay, I hope you didn't spend too much money on that.

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1: What up, what up? It's Izzy. Now I know to stay off eBay. Never going on it again. All right, this hour I got new music from Rosé. But right now it's 10.

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1: Hello.
0: Hey, who's this?
1: This is Brittany.
0: What are you up to right now?
1: I am just leaving work.
0: Oh, where's work?
1: I work at dental office in Tacoma.
0: Can you clean my teeth?
1: I can take out teeth. I can do dentures.
0: So you went to school for it?
1: I went to school for dental, yes.
0: So you're certified to take teeth out?
1: No, I'm not.
0: What?
1: Certified. I can help the doctor.
0: Okay, nuh-uh. Bye. No.

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1: You know I'm like the biggest Steve Lacy fan ever. I'd like to call myself an OG, matter of fact. Oh, I love this new one. Oh, yeah?

Moving 92.5 to Izzy now. Thank you to everyone for letting me know before I moved out here about the huge house spiders. I don't just mean huge. I mean giant. Last night, I was chilling on my couch, and a little not a little spider, a giant spider comes crawling out. And by the way, I hate spiders, so I'm go to get sprayed to get rid of the spider, and it starts freaking out, running everywhere, and so now there's just a giant spider chilling in my house, and I can't find it. 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

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It's Izzy. My mom heard me talking about the spider story, so she wanted me to add in there that I gave her a call to ask for help with the spider. Talk to me. Thanks for helping.

promise. New music from Rosé right there is called New Trick, and you heard it here first on Moving 92.5. And for the record, it's not Rose, it's Rosé. Here, say it with me. Rosé.

0: 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It's Izzy, Friday Night Lights. I know you're dying to find out what school I'm going to be at this Friday. Here in like 5 minutes, I'm going to tell you, okay? So be listening.
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2: 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You want to know where I'm going to be? You want to know? Bothell versus Woodinville at Pop Kenny Stadium this Friday night. I better see your beautiful face there, okay? For

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Stereo Hearts, Gym Class Heroes, Moving 92.5, Izzy's on the radio. 866-MOVING925, I need you to save that number in your phone. 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He's going to yell, and you could win a pair of Mariners tickets.

Moving 92.5, it's Izzy at 5 o'clock. We're counting them down. Izzy's top 5 at 5 today, Seem. Top 5 songs from the year I was born. 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
1: What up, Dizzy? 4 o'clock in the PNW. Oh my gosh, guess what? You at the Mariners game, the last fire ignite of the season. It could be you in just a few.

0: Moving 92.5's Izzy. Bigfoot is about to come in the studio. You're going to be caller 25, and you're going to go see the Mariners. Last firework night of the season, but this guy's on the phone right now. He wants to try to recreate the Bigfoot yell. Go for it, bro.
1: Ah, woo!
0: 10 out of 10.

0: Seattle's number one hit music station, Moving 92.5. It's Izzy. My man Bigfoot came in the studio. He yelled, and you heard him?
1: Hi, this is Neha.
0: Where are you from?
1: I'm calling from Woodinville. I just moved.
0: Oh, you just moved?
1: I moved from Bellevue to Woodinville.
0: Wow, that's awesome. Well, wait.
1: Yeah.
0: You're going to need like a little housewarming present, right?
1: I know. I would love one.
0: You would? Well, guess what? I'm going to give you one. You're caller 25.
1: Oh, my gosh.
0: Yeah. You're going to the Mariners game. Last firework night of the season this Friday.
1: Oh, wow. This is crazy.
0: Who are you going to take with you?
1: Probably my daughter.
0: What a good mom. I'm going to hook you up with that. Just tell me Seattle's number one hit music station.
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0: is he in? Ooh, I got a Bellevue number calling in right now.
1: Hi, are we allowed to touch this song?
0: Who's this?
1: This is Amy.
0: I have two words.
1: Yes.
0: Heck yeah.
1: Okay, yay.
0: What do you want to hear?
1: Cat's Eye. Animals.
0: Yeah, guess what?
1: Yeah.
0: I'm totally going to play that for you.
1: Yes.
0: Put your kid on the phone.
1: Hi.
0: Hey, what's your name?
1: Noah.
0: Did you just get out of school?
1: Yeah.
0: Well, Noah, your song is on right now. It's Animal on Moving 92.5.

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I still need you to call up and guess what year I was born. 866-MOVING-925. At 5 o'clock, we're counting them down. Top 5 songs from the year I was born. Text 78592 or 866-MOVING-925. Guess the year I was born. Okay?

0: 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It's Izzy. All right, Sarah and Kent, what year do you think I was born?
1: You are born in 1999.
2: Incorrect.
1: Younger?
0: Younger, yeah.
1: 2003.
0: A little younger. You're getting close.
1: 2004, 2005. Even 18 yet?
0: All right, hit me up right now. Guess the year I was born at 5 o'clock. We're counting them down. Top 5 songs from the year I was born. And yes, I remember being in my mom's belly.

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0: over in Bellevue. Do you know the year I was born?
1: 85.
0: Wow, okay, 85.
1: Are you not?
0: No, a little younger.
1: 95.
0: 95, a little younger.
1: No way.
0: A little younger. You give me your best
1: 98.
0: Guess. No, a little younger.
1: 2000.
0: A little younger.
1: 2002.
0: Alan, you got it wrong, bro. 866-925. We're counting them down at 5 o'clock. Top 5 songs from the year I was born. And I need you to guess what year I was born.

0: station. It's Izzy. And who's on the phone right now?
1: This is Ron.
0: Where are you from?
1: Seattle.
0: Okay, do you know the year I was born?
1: 2008.
0: Oh, so close. That's the closest guess we've had so far.
1: It's 2008 or 2007.
0: It's 2007. You got it right, bro.
1: There you go.
0: 5 o'clock, we're counting down top five songs from the year I was born.

0: For you, I guess you moved on really easily.
1: Seattle, apparently, they are letting me do this again. What's up? It's Jose from Brooke and Jeffrey in the Morning, and I'm talking about the fourth annual Jose and Friends comedy show. Yay! That's happening Wednesday, October 7th at Club Galaxy at Muckleshoot Casino Resort. 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Doors open at 6:30, so be there when they open to get a seat. Now, I'm bringing some of the funniest people that I know. I'm talking Ashton Buell, Narin Van, and my boy, Kermit Apio, your headliner. It is one night, one stage, four comedians, and I will be hosting the whole thing. Absolutely no guarantee that I'm going to behave myself, though. Come laugh with me and my friends at the free fourth annual Jose and Friends comedy show, October 7th at Club Galaxy at Muckleshoot Casino Resort with Movin' 92.5.
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26: 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Partly sunny today, high 67, mostly cloudy this evening, overnight low 50.
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29: Today we're counting down top 5 songs from the year I was born. You can guess it's from 2005, 2006, to 2010, to 1985. The correct guess was 2007.
30: What? You're only 18?
29: Yeah. Okay, let's